0: He ordered Major General Nathaniel Greene to lead two brigades to defend that position. Although outflanked by a numerically superior force, the American army avoided destruction and retreated in good order. The British, however, continued its advance and occupied Philadelphia, the largest city and seat of the Continental Congress. For more information about the Army's proud history, go to history.army.mil.
1: From the Fox Sports studios in Los Angeles, here's Dan Byer.
2: Atlanta Falcons quarterback Tua Tagovailoa suffered an oblique injury in practice today and was officially listed as a limited participant. Cooper Rush took the first team reps in practice for Atlanta. He would be in line to start against the Steelers on Sunday if Tua can't go. Seahawks head coach Mike McDonald told Seattle Sports 710 that they got really good news on the hip injury of quarterback Sam Darnold. McDonald said the hip is intact and Darnold is dealing with more of a muscle issue. Multiple reports say Darnold is likely to miss their Week 2 game in Arizona. Patriots head coach Mike Vrabel said they didn't know if they'll have wide receiver A.J. Brown for Week 2 against the Steelers because of his high ankle sprain. Packers running back Josh Jacobs pleaded no contest to misdemeanor charges of battery and criminal damage earlier today in Wisconsin. Jacobs remains on the commissioner's exempt list. Rams and 49ers tonight, 8:35 Eastern time from Melbourne, Australia. In-day baseball, Braves topped the Rays 3-1. Astros got past the Phillies 2-1. Mariners beat the Rangers 4-3.
1: Yeah. AFN the Eagles.
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0: 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So take the steps to make your life stress-free.
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6: This is your News in One. Reporting for AFN Europe, I'm Army Sergeant Shane Gooden. Sabre Junction, what's your function? U.S. service members alongside 10 allied and partner nations commence exercise Sabre Junction. The multinational training focused primarily in Hohenfels, Germany, incorporating lessons learned from ongoing conflicts to prepare forces for possible large-scale combat operations in the future. Paratroopers and drones took to the sky, while ground forces practiced movements under fire, pooled security, and trained to counter aerial threats. A weapons officer assigned to the 37th Airlift Squadron, U.S. Air Force Captain Charles Kashabjian, says the training provides the participants a unique opportunity to work effectively together.
7: Being able to clearly communicate with sister services of what we need to do, it makes it a smoother operation when we train to then when we fight. We don't have to learn in the moment.
6: That was your News in One. I'm Army Sergeant Shane Gooden.

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0: ABC News. I'm Dave Packer. Night two of the GOP midterm convention in Dallas. Ahead of President Trump's speech tonight, Texas Governor Greg Abbott emphasized border security and Republicans' economic policy.
1: I'm here to tell you that Republicans are going to win this year because Americans want safe communities and secure borders, and Republicans will deliver on that need.
0: This a night after Trump's first speech at the convention, where he promised a $5,000 payout to Americans if Republicans stay in control of the House and Senate in November. ABC's Mary Bruce has more.
2: Democratic Congressman Robert Garcia noting time and time again, Trump has told Americans to expect dividend checks that never came. He says this offer is no different.
3: The dividend is not happening. He promised a dividend on the tariffs. That didn't happen. He promised a dividend on Doge. That didn't happen. There's no one in the country that thinks somehow this new dividend is actually going to happen.
2: California Senator Alex Padilla saying our tax dollars aren't a campaign slush fund and bribing Americans for their vote is illegal.
0: While in Dallas for the convention, President Trump toured the National Medal of Honor Museum. He repeated the desire to get a medal himself.
4: Tonight, the story will be that Donald Trump wants the Congressional Medal of Honor for himself. I'm only kidding. Actually, I'm not kidding. I would like to. I can think of no other thing.
0: No AI threat.
5: Just days after a former employee warned that AI could kill all of humanity in a matter of years, Anthropic publishing an alarming report saying it blocked several possible attempts to use its AI models to help develop biological weapons.
0: ABC's Matt Rivers, a 15-year-old boy rescued off the coast of Alaska in the Bering Sea after clinging to a small boat capsized for 3 days. Two others not surviving, a brother and a cousin. You're listening to ABC News.
6: Here are your top stories from the Federal News Network. Democrats on the House Veterans Affairs Committee are calling on the VA Secretary Doug Collins to explain why the agency is rejecting employee requests for reasonable accommodations. Veteran employees who were previously approved for telework are now being required to commute to a duty station. Lawmakers want answers to 9 questions about the department's policies and actions in granting telework accommodations by September 22nd. A new executive order aims to improve data sharing between the Defense Department and the VA to get

0: 49ers and Rams will kick off at 8:35 p.m. Eastern time from Australia to continue week one of the NFL. L.A. is naming Stetson Bennett as the backup quarterback to Matthew Stafford for tonight's game. Rookie Ty Simpson will be the emergency QB3. Other news out of the NFL, Patriots head coach Mike Vrabel says that they don't know if they're going to have wide receiver A.J. Brown for week two against the Steelers because of his high ankle sprain, while ESPN is reporting that he's expected to be out at least 4 weeks. And Seahawks head coach Mike McDonald told Seattle Sports 710 AM that they got really, really good news on the hip injury of quarterback Sam Darnold. His hip is intact and is dealing with more of a muscle issue. Multiple reports say Darnold is likely to miss their week two game in Arizona. In Major League Baseball, the Yankees currently lead the Rockies 2-1. It's the bottom of the second inning. Luis Garcia Jr. with a 2-run shot put New York on the scoreboard first.
1: Fresh music. Familiar voice.
2: Yeah.

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3: I'm Sergeant Sabar Jones. In Japan, service members from the United States, Japan, and the Republic of Korea have attended the opening ceremony for Freedom Edge 2026. This exercise strengthens trilateral operations and readiness across multiple strategic capabilities. In Indonesia, U.S., Republic of Korea, and Indonesian Marines have conducted an urban terrain raid exercise as part of Exercise Super Garuda Shield 26. Super Garuda Shield is an annual exercise designed to strengthen bilateral operations, capabilities, and cooperation. And in the Republic of Korea, U.S. Army General Xavier Brunson, Commander of United Nations Command, Combined Forces Command, and U.S. Forces Korea, has visited guard posts and general outpost units along the demilitarized zone. At the guard post, General Brunson inspected frontline security and operational readiness. This has been your Pacific Pulse. I'm U.S. Army Sergeant Zabar Jones.

0: This falafel's really tasty.
1: Alert.
2: Yeah. 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
2: Whoa. Oh, there it goes again.
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3: alert.
2: Your pants.
3: It vibrates,
0: alert.
3: Too.
0: This falafel's really tasty.
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2: Is that? 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
1: Alert.
2: It's in your pocket. 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
3: Hmm.
2: I read all about it on FTC.gov/ID theft.
1: Alert.
2: Whoa.
3: Oh,
2: there it goes again.
3: I'm sorry.
2: Dude, forget the alarm. Alert. It's the flashing light in
3: alert.
2: Your pants.
3: It vibrates,
4: alert.
3: Too.
4: Every tattoo has a story. 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

0: is a Fox News alert firing up the crowd. I'm Lee Silasera. Vice President J.D. Vance addressing the Republican midterm convention, hyping up the crowd for getting out and electing President Trump again.
1: We were tired as a country, but you were not defeated. The radicals in Washington, they could take much from us, but they couldn't take our will to fight back.
0: The vice president also spoke of his friendship with Charlie Kirk, who was killed 1 year ago today, and of their shared faith. Earlier, Donald Trump Jr. warned the crowd of what he called the dangers of socialism.
1: The truth is, the story of socialism is a story of mass suffering. It's the story of a few enriched elites who benefit from this radical system while millions of normal people suffer and live their lives as serfs to the government.
0: Former White House Press Secretary Caroline Leavitt.
2: We cannot be safe in an America run by Democrats who want to open our borders, defund our police, and abolish prisons. And that is literally what they are promising to do if given the chance at power again.
0: Democrats are also in Dallas claiming Republicans are ignoring what they call the affordability crisis. About 200,000 migrants from El Salvador waiting to hear if their temporary protected status that lets them stay in the U.S. will be extended for another 6 months.
3: The deadline was Wednesday, September 9th, but the department issued a statement Thursday saying they'd make an announcement at an appropriate time and that temporary protected status for El Salvador would stay in effect until then. Some attorneys are cautioning the Trump administration could eliminate the protections without making a public statement or announce a decision at any time.
0: Fox's Jill Nato in Washington. 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
5: I'm Sergeant Sabar Jones. In Japan, service members from the United States, Japan, and the Republic of Korea have attended the opening ceremony for Freedom Edge 2026. This exercise strengthens trilateral operations and readiness across multiple strategic capabilities. In Indonesia, U.S., Republic of Korea, and Indonesian Marines have conducted an urban terrain raid exercise as part of Exercise Super Garuda Shield 26. Super Garuda Shield is an annual exercise designed to strengthen bilateral operations, capabilities, and cooperation. And in the Republic of Korea, U.S. Army General Xavier Brunson, Commander of United Nations Command, Combined Forces Command, and U.S. Forces Korea has visited guard posts and general outpost units along the demilitarized zone. At the guard post, General Brunson inspected frontline security and operational readiness. This has been your Pacific Pulse. I'm U.S. Army Sergeant Zabar Jones.
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7: Football in Australia is officially underway between the 49ers and

In Major League Baseball, the Yankees playing without Aaron Judge. They currently lead the Rockies 4-1, bottom of the fifth inning. Pirates on the scoreboard first against the White Sox in Chicago. They're up 1-0, bottom of the fourth inning, while the Mariners outscored the Rangers 4-3. Astros over the Phillies 2-1.

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1: 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I hate it. But because this young private did what he did, I don't have any other choice. Well, that's it. I've got a rule that this accident was not in the line of duty.
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5: Here are your top stories from the Federal News Network. Democrats on the House Veterans Affairs Committee are calling on the VA Secretary Doug Collins to explain why the agency is rejecting employee requests for reasonable accommodations. Veteran employees who were previously approved for telework are now being required to commute to a duty station. Lawmakers want answers to 9 questions about the department's policies and actions in granting telework accommodations by September 22nd. A new executive order aims to improve data sharing between the Defense Department and the VA to get vets their benefits sooner. The order wants the departments to track personnel records together from the time someone joins the military until they stop receiving VA benefits. The order also looks to improve how troops re-enter civilian life. The White House says AI can help veterans apply for benefits as part of its broader IT overhaul. For more on these stories, visit federalnewsnetwork.com. I'm Michelle Sandifer.

0: Hey there! Watch out!
1: Riding a bicycle safely in your host country is a lot more complicated than just hopping on and taking off. The rules of the road can vary drastically from place to place.
2: Vorsicht!
1: So learn the rules of the road before you depart. You and those around you will be glad you did.
3: There are lots of reasons folks don't take care of their bodies. 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They don't know what it means to be physically fit. 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When in reality, the sound of fitness can be the sound of a walk in the park, a bike ride on a nice afternoon, or a less than world record setting jog. Being physically fit is really just a matter of doing something to be more active and then sticking with it.
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1: From ABC News, I'm Dave Packer. President Trump tonight returning to the stage at the GOP midterm convention for night number two.
2: In our midterms that are coming up, get out and vote, please.
1: He repeated a proposal he made last night. If Republicans win in the midterms,
2: let's call it Trump Dividend, $5,000 for every adult citizen in our country.
1: Now, Democrats call that a bribe that would add over $1 trillion to the $40 trillion national debt. In Florida, Republican Governor Ron DeSantis didn't seem to be a fan.
3: What I don't think you want to do is borrow another $1.5 trillion and then just try to flood that into the economy, because that will lead to more inflation. That will lead to more debt and more inflation.
1: Oil is back up to $100 a barrel. Gas prices keep climbing. ABC News contributor Mick Mulroy says the Iran war and tensions between the Iran-backed Houthis and the Saudis could send gas prices even higher.
4: Have shown that they have a willingness and a capability to obstruct another key waterway of which much of the world's energy supply flows. It's called the Bab el-Mandeb in the Red Sea, right off the coast of Yemen. They've already started that, specifically focused on Saudi Arabia. They have a means to bypass the Strait of Hormuz, which is why it's probably focused on them. And if that becomes completely successful, that will add to the already existing energy crisis around the world.
1: Senate Minority Leader Chuck Schumer marked tomorrow's 25th anniversary of the 9/11 attacks with remarks in New York at 7 World Trade Center. The New York Democrat recounted his experience on that day.
5: When the Twin Towers fell, they brought down with them a shroud between the comfortable normalcy of the past and the uncertain and fragile future. America was never the same after 9/11.
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6: This is your News in One. Reporting for AFN Europe, I'm Army Sergeant Shane Gooden. Saber Junction, what's your function? U.S. service members alongside 10 allied and partner nations commence exercise Saber Junction. The multinational training focused primarily in Hohenfels, Germany, incorporating lessons learned from ongoing conflicts to prepare forces for possible large-scale combat operations in the future. Paratroopers and drones took to the sky, while ground forces practiced movements under fire, pulled security, and trained to counter aerial threats. A weapons officer assigned to the 37th Airlift Squadron, U.S. Air Force Captain Charles Kashabjian, says the training provides the participants a unique opportunity to work effectively together.
7: Being able to clearly communicate with sister services of what we need to do, it makes it a smoother operation when we train to then when we fight. We don't have to learn in the moment.
6: That was your News in One. I'm Army Sergeant Shane Gooden.
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9: Week one of the NFL continues from Australia, and the 49ers have just taken the lead from the Rams as Brock Purdy connected with DeMarcus Robinson for a 39-yard touchdown pass. Niners lead the Rams 10-7 late in the second quarter. Brock Purdy is 15 of 22 for 134 yards, one touchdown, and one interception. Matthew Stafford for LA is 4 of 11 for 65 yards and one interception. Falcons quarterback Tua Tagovailoa suffered an oblique injury in practice today. He was listed as a limited participant and is considered day-to-day. Patriots wide receiver A.J. Brown, who suffered a high ankle sprain during last night's game against the Seahawks, is expected to be out at least 4 weeks, according

0: I've always wanted a neighbor just like you. I've always wanted to live in a neighborhood with you. So let's make the most of this beautiful day. Since we're together, we might as well say, would you be mine? Could you be mine? Won't you be my neighbor?
1: My neighbor?
2: Mr. Rogers passed along friendship in his neighborhood, hoping we would do the same. So let's get started. 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
3: 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Both Simons and Moreno are calling it, and oh my, they just knocked heads. 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So they're going to take Simons to get medical attention. 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

0: now, ladies and gentlemen, by diving from high atop this 50-foot diving board, the amazing Stan will attempt to cram his entire body into this bowl of gravy. Are you ready, amazing Stan?
1: Yeah, I'm ready!
2: Trying to cram too much into too little is a bad idea. Schedule regular exercise so you're always in shape, and you won't have to cram for your PT test.
0: Amazing!
2: Dave didn't prepare for the test he has today, so he was up all night cramming. And now he's so exhausted, he fell asleep.
3: George Washington.
2: Dave probably won't do very well on the test. So why should you care? Well, we're only telling you this with the hope that when it comes time for your physical fitness test, you won't be like Dave and wait till the last minute to get ready. As little as 20 minutes of physical activity a day can help you stay in shape, so you don't have to cram.
3: Poughkeepsie.
2: Like Dave.
4: Here are your top stories from the Federal News Network. Democrats on the House Veterans Affairs Committee are calling on the VA Secretary Doug Collins to explain why the agency is rejecting employee requests for reasonable accommodations. Veteran employees who were previously approved for telework are now being required to commute to a duty station. Lawmakers want answers to 9 questions about the department's policies and actions in granting telework accommodations by September 22nd. A new executive order aims to improve data sharing between the Defense Department and the VA to get vets their benefits sooner. The order wants the departments to track personnel records together from the time someone joins the military until they stop receiving VA benefits. The order also looks to improve how troops re-enter civilian life. The White House says AI can help veterans apply for benefits as part of its broader IT overhaul. For more on these stories, visit federalnewsnetwork.com. I'm Michelle Sandifer.
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0: Thanks for joining me for lunch, Ken. Hey, your wife recently became a U.S. citizen, right? 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
2: This is a Fox News alert, hoping for a big payoff in November. I'm Sue Guzman, Fox News. Night number two of the Republican midterm convention. President Trump once again delivering the keynote address.
3: If the Democrats get in, they'll destroy everything that we built. They'll ruin our country. So on Election Day, November 3rd, you got to do me a favor. You got to get out and vote, and you're going to pretend I'm on the ballot. Because in a way, I am on the ballot. Because if they get in, they're going to take away all of the things that we got, and we can't let that happen.
2: Vice President J.D. Vance also speaking at the convention.
4: So I'm asking you, my fellow Republicans, to remember that this November is so much more than red team versus blue team. It's so much more than having good politicians in Washington. It's about sending a message to the Democratic Party that if you send your crazies, we're going to send you packing.
2: Republicans have been under fire from Democrats as gas prices rise and the conflict with Iran continues. President Trump addressing the conflict in Iran Thursday. He says Tehran is stringing the fighting along, trying to impact the midterms. Tells Fox's Laura Ingraham the Strait of Hormuz is under U.S. purview.
5: You know, we control the Strait. They don't control the Strait. They control nothing. They have 300% inflation. They're not paying their military. They're not paying their law enforcement.
2: Global oil prices briefly topped $108 a barrel today. It has been 1 year since conservative activist Charlie Kirk was fatally shot while speaking on a Utah college campus. He founded Turning Point USA. And today, the group unveiled a statue of Kirk at their Phoenix headquarters. Arizona Congressman Andy Biggs.
6: Charlie is not just necessarily a teacher, a mentor to us and a friend, but he is a generational changing historical figure. He really is.
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7: This is your News in One. Reporting for AFN Europe, I'm Army Sergeant Shane Gooden. Sabre Junction, what's your function? U.S. service members alongside 10 allied and partner nations commence exercise Sabre Junction. The multinational training focused primarily in Hohenfels, Germany, incorporating lessons learned from ongoing conflicts to prepare forces for possible large-scale combat operations in the future. Paratroopers and drones took to the sky, while ground forces practiced movements under fire, pulled security, and trained to counter aerial threats. A weapons officer assigned to the 37th Airlift Squadron, U.S. Air Force Captain Charles Kashabjian, says the training provides the participants a unique opportunity to work effectively together.
8: Being able to clearly communicate with sister services of what we need to do, it makes it a smoother operation when we train to then when we fight. We don't have to learn in the moment.
7: That was your News in One. I'm Army Sergeant Shane Gooden.
9: From the Fox Sports Studios in Los Angeles, here's Monsi Bolaños.
10: Week one of the NFL continues from Australia, and the 49ers have just taken the lead from the Rams as Brock Purdy connected with DeMarcus Robinson for a 39-yard touchdown pass. Niners lead the Rams 10-7 late in the second quarter. Brock Purdy is 15 of 22 for 134 yards, one touchdown, and one interception. Matthew Stafford for L.A. is 4 of 11 for 65 yards and one interception. Falcons quarterback Tua Tagovailoa suffered an oblique injury in practice today. He was listed as a limited participant and is considered day-to-day. Patriots wide receiver A.J. Brown, who suffered a high ankle sprain during last night's game against the Seahawks, is expected to be out at least 4 weeks, according to ESPN. In Major League Baseball, the Yankees have exploded. They now lead the Rockies 10-2 after seven innings in the Bronx, and the Pirates have added another run. They lead the White Sox in Chicago 2-0, bottom of the eighth inning.
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1: 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You almost set my house on fire. 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
7: I'm Sergeant Sabar Jones. In Japan, service members from the United States, Japan, and the Republic of Korea have attended the opening ceremony for Freedom Edge 2026. This exercise strengthens trilateral operations and readiness across multiple strategic capabilities. In Indonesia, U.S., Republic of Korea, and Indonesian Marines have conducted an urban terrain raid exercise as part of Exercise Super Garuda Shield 26. Super Garuda Shield is an annual exercise designed to strengthen bilateral operations, capabilities, and cooperation. And in the Republic of Korea, U.S. Army General Xavier Brunson, commander of United Nations Command, Combined Forces Command, and U.S. Forces Korea, has visited guard posts and general outpost units along the demilitarized zone. At the guard post, General Brunson inspected frontline security and operational readiness. This has been your Pacific Pulse. I'm U.S. Army Sergeant Zabar Jones.

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0: I'm Dave Packer in Lower Manhattan, where it is September 11th, 25 years after the terrorist attacks. There will be solemn remembrances at Ground Zero and the Pentagon later. Ahead of that, Senate Minority Leader Chuck Schumer of New York recounted his experience on that day.
1: I have worn this flag in my lapel every day since to remember. We must never, ever forget this tragedy.
0: Thursday was the final night of the GOP midterm convention in Dallas, where President Trump once again repeated his proposal to give every American adult $5,000 if Republicans win the midterms. After leaving the convention, he was asked about how the dividend checks, as he calls them, will impact the national deficit now at $2 trillion and where all that money's going to come from.
2: Out of growth, we have tremendous growth. We have growth like no country has ever seen before. We have trillions of dollars coming in, and that will end up being not a very big problem at all, and I think our people deserve it.
0: President Trump denying reports of multiple warplanes damaged during an Iranian airstrike on a U.S. base in Jordan. Sources telling ABC News more than $500 million in damage caused to an A-10 Thunderbolt and eight F-15s. But as ABC's Mary Bruce reports,
3: when it comes to the war with Iran, Trump insists the U.S. has the upper hand.
4: I think we should call the Hormuz Strait, we should call it the Trump Strait. I should get something out of it. The Trump Strait.
3: But fighting is escalating, and with no end in sight, oil is now back over $100 a barrel. Gas prices at $4.27 a gallon, up over $1.30 since the war began.
0: Artificial intelligence giant Anthropic confirming reports that documents multiple attempts by people trying to use its AI models to possibly develop biological weapons. 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
6: I'm Sergeant Sabar Jones. In Japan, service members from the United States, Japan, and the Republic of Korea have attended the opening ceremony for Freedom Edge 2026. This exercise strengthens trilateral operations and readiness across multiple strategic capabilities. In Indonesia, U.S., Republic of Korea, and Indonesia Marines have conducted an urban terrain raid exercise as part of Exercise Super Garuda Shield 26. Super Garuda Shield is an annual exercise designed to strengthen bilateral operations, capabilities, and cooperation. And in the Republic of Korea, U.S. Army General Xavier Brunson, Commander of United Nations Command, Combined Forces Command, and U.S. Forces Korea has visited guard posts and general outpost units along the demilitarized zone. At the guard post, General Brunson inspected frontline security and operational readiness. This has been your Pacific Pulse. I'm U.S. Army Sergeant Zabar Jones.
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8: It was all 49ers against the Rams in Australia.
9: Purdy's under center. He takes. He wants Evans. He just puts it up. Give it to Mike. Mike's got it. He pulled it in for his first touchdown. 49ers, Mike Evans.
8: You heard it on the 49ers radio network. That was Evans' first touchdown as a Niner, but Brock Purdy threw three touchdowns in Australia. He ended 25 of 34 for 205 yards, three touchdowns and one interception as the 49ers took down the Rams 27-7. This is the fewest points scored for the Rams with Matthew Stafford as the quarterback. It's also their first double-digit loss since 2024. In baseball, the Yankees crushed the Rockies 10-3. Anthony Volpe with the grand slam in the win, while the Pirates topped the White Sox 2-0, and the Mariners beat the Rangers 4-3. Texas is three games back of Houston for the division.
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Good morning, Wyvern Nation. My name is DJ Fly, aka Airman First Class Hayden Henley, here on the Eagle, serving you America's best today. It is 7:15 a.m. and today is September 11th. Today is a day of remembrance across the United States, so we're keeping this on this day in history very respectful while looking at a few other moments in American history and culture connected to this date. Here's what happened on this day in history. Don't go anywhere. We got some more great music on its way here on the Eagle.

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On this day in history, in 1789, Alexander Hamilton became the first U.S. Secretary of Treasury. President George Washington appointed Hamilton to lead the newly created Treasury Department while the young United States was dealing with major debts left over from the Revolutionary War. Hamilton helped establish the country's early financial system, including plans for managing federal debt, collecting revenue, and eventually creating a national bank. Decisions made during this time at his treasury helped shape how the federal government had handled money for generations to come. On the topic of handling money, if you need help with that, you can always contact the financial counselors over at the MNFRC. They are great for helping you spend, budget, save, and invest much better than you have been before. Trust me, they are great over there. If you need to call the MNFRC, all you have to do is dial DSN 632-5407. 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

honoring some Patriots who lost their lives on that day is a great pleasure to me. So you got to stick around and stay tuned. If you want to do some service, you want to participate in the community, all you have to do is go over to the MNFRC. 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

Yeah, stay tuned. On this day, we are covering a ton and ton of stuff, specifically some facts for today, Patriot Day. So stay tuned.

0: for $5,000.
1: That campaign pledge caught many Republican lawmakers off guard, distributing $5,000 checks to the roughly 270 million American adults would cost more than $1 trillion. Top Senate Democrat Chuck Schumer says President Trump is resorting to bribing the American people for their votes, calling it an insult to Americans and democracy. In Washington, Jared Halpern, Fox News.
2: A Florida man convicted in one of a series of killings that became known as the Hog Trail Murders. Daniel Owen Conahan has died by lethal injection in Florida. 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
4: I'm Sergeant Sabar Jones. In Japan, service members from the United States, Japan, and the Republic of Korea have attended the opening ceremony for Freedom Edge 2026. This exercise strengthens trilateral operations and readiness across multiple strategic capabilities. In Indonesia, U.S., Republic of Korea, and Indonesian Marines have conducted an urban terrain raid exercise as part of Exercise Super Garuda Shield 26. Super Garuda Shield is an annual exercise designed to strengthen bilateral operations, capabilities, and cooperation. And in the Republic of Korea, U.S. Army General Xavier Brunson, commander of United Nations Command, Combined Forces Command, and U.S. Forces Korea, has visited guard posts and general outpost units along the demilitarized zone. At the guard post, General Brunson inspected frontline security and operational readiness. This has been your Pacific Pulse. I'm U.S. Army Sergeant Zabar Jones.
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6: It was all 49ers against the Rams in Australia.
7: Purdy's under center. He takes. He wants Evans. He just puts it up. Give it to Mike. Mike's got it. He pulled it in for his first touchdown. 49ers, Mike Evans.
6: You heard it on the 49ers radio network. That was Evans' first touchdown as a Niner, but Brock Purdy threw three touchdowns in Australia. He ended 25 of 34 for 205 yards, three touchdowns, and one interception as the 49ers took down the Rams 27-7. This is the fewest points scored for the Rams with Matthew Stafford as the quarterback. It's also their first double-digit loss since 2024. In baseball, the Yankees crushed the Rockies 10-3. Anthony Volpe with a grand slam in the win, while the Pirates topped the White Sox 2-0, and the Mariners beat the Rangers 4-3. Texas is three games back of Houston for the division.
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Good morning, Wyvern Nation. My name is DJ Fly here on the Eagle, serving America's best. Today is September 11th, 8:08 a.m., and I would be remiss if I didn't mention that 25 years ago today, nearly 3,000 people lost their lives in the terrorist attacks of September 11th, 2001. Today is a day to remember them, but also a day to remember the extraordinary courage that emerged during one of America's darkest moments. Throughout this hour, we're honoring the first responders, service members, and ordinary Americans who stepped forward when their country and their neighbors needed them most. So stay tuned. It's going to be a very patriotic hour, and I am honored to present it to you. Don't go anywhere.

When thousands of people were trying to escape the World Trade Center, firefighters, police, officers, paramedics, and other first responders were moving in the opposite direction. Firefighters climbed crowded stairwells carrying heavy equipment while helping people make their way down. Police officers directed evacuations and helped clear surrounding streets, and paramedics established treatment areas and prepared to care for the injured. Many knew that they were entering a extraordinary, dangerous situation, but they went anyway. Among those killed that day were 343 members of the New York City Fire Department, 37 officers from the Port Authority Police Department, and 23 officers from the New York City Police Department. Their actions became one of the defining examples of courage and its service from September 11th. Today, we remember not only how they died, but what they chose to do while others needed them. If you have an emergency off base or on base, you should call 112 on base. And if you're on base, dial 911. You can get the help you need.

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6: Morning, Defender. Just trying to get on base.
7: Good morning. Sorry, but the Elvis Gate is closed to inbound personally owned vehicles right now.
6: How do I get in? I need my Deja Brew.
8: Until September 15th, the Elvis Gate is closed to inbound POV traffic. Drivers entering Area F must use the north or south gates. The Elvis Gate will remain open for outbound traffic from 4 to 6 p.m. Route your morning commute to the north or south gates, but you can still use Elvis to exit during the evening commute.
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0: Dave, what about our kids?
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Coming up, September 11th also produced countless stories of ordinary people helping complete strangers, including one of the largest civilian maritime evacuations in American history.

After the attacks on 9/11, transportation throughout Lower Manhattan had come to a halt. Thousands of people reached the waterfront with no clear way to leave, and then boats started arriving. The Coast Guard issued a call asking available vessels to assist, and the response came from seemingly everywhere. Ferries arrived, tugboats arrived, fishing boats, tour boats, and private vessels also joined them. Professional crews and ordinary boat owners began taking people from Manhattan and across the surrounding waterways. Over the course of the evacuation, an enormous civilian fleet helped move hundreds of thousands of people to safety. Many of the captains and crews had not been ordered to be there. They simply heard that people needed help, and they headed toward Manhattan. It's one of the lesser known stories of September 11th, but it's definitely one that captures something important about that day. When Americans saw their neighbors in trouble, thousands chose to help. For more Patriot Day stories, download AFN Go, free app on the Apple App Store and Google Play Store that lets you tune in to the Eagle.

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1: The time right now is 8:36 a.m. here in Aviano. It's 62 degrees with a low of 58 and a high of 74. Partly cloudy skies. And over the weekend, it's going to be similar temperatures and much sunnier today and tomorrow, or tomorrow and Sunday than it is today. Over in Papa Hungary, it is 55 degrees, rainy skies with a low of 46 and a high of 62. Over the weekend, it's going to be sunnier on Saturday and a little cloudy on Sunday, similar temperatures. Our conversion for today's date, September 11th, is one U.S. dollar to 84 euro cents and €1 to $1.14 USD. That's our weather, that's our conversion, and now time for some news. I'm Airman First Class Hayden Henley on this edition of the AFN Aviano Report. 31st Force Support Squadron Postal Flight earns Postal Flight of the Year. The 31st Force Support Squadron Postal Flight earned the Headquarters Air Force Postal Flight of the Year award for their performance in 2025 at Aviano Air Base, Italy. The award highlighted the unit's dedication to operational excellence by optimizing mail processes, sustaining force morale, and amplifying connectedness through reliable postal services. The flight directly enhanced the 31st Fighter Wing's readiness and ability to generate combat air power.
2: The flight secured an excellent rating during their headquarters inspection for calendar year 2025. During this time, the flight accelerated the movement of 1.1 million pounds of mail to more than 155 million global delivery points. The flight focused on strengthening their daily workflows by digitizing postal processes, saving 2,300 administrative hours, and boosting customer approval rates by 63%. Through these improvements, the Aviano Post Office was able to boost their efficiency and sustain postal operations for units across three combatant commands. Leading up to the award, the unit spent months refining processes and enhancing daily operations, even during the holidays, where the team worked 12 to 13 hour shifts, 6 days a week, to process high volumes of mail. By overhauling these aspects of their operations, the 31st FSS Postal Flight improved their efficiency and contributions to the installation's mission, ensuring military families and airmen continue to have access to domestic mail services while stationed overseas. Technical Sergeant Christopher Whitney, 31 FSS Postal Flight Assistant Postmaster, explained the teamwork that led to the award.
3: There was no process that was left to one person to figure out. We had airman basics coming up with ideas all the way from the bottom to the top, and we kept doing a continuous process improvement. So if someone said something, we're like, yeah, let's try it. Let's see if it works. If it doesn't, lesson learned. It really was a total team collaboration effort, and there was nobody who would think, I'm just doing this because I have to. They did it because they wanted to, and that's what made the team the best.
2: Whitney also said by sustaining postal operations from NATO's southern flank, the Aviano Air Base Postal Flight strengthens the quality of life, morale, and force readiness required to keep airmen, families, and deployed personnel connected to home and the mission. I'm Senior Airman Chase Verzal, AFN News.
4: That's the AFN Aviano Report. I'm Airman First Class Hayden Hindley.

One more story is coming up. In the days after September 11th, Americans responded in another way, with extraordinary waves of service that would shape an entire generation.

In the days and months following September 11th, military recruiting offices across the United States heard from Americans who wanted to serve. For many of the men and women who would spend the next two decades wearing the uniform, September 11th became part of the reason they joined. Others found different ways to serve. Americans donated blood, volunteered, and supported first responders. They also raised money for families and displayed flags from homes and businesses across the countries. Well, communities held vigils, strangers helped strangers, and Americans from completely different backgrounds found themselves standing together. 25 years later, an entire generation of service members has carried that commitment forward. Some are still serving today, others completed their service years ago, and many of them never came home. September 11th is a reminder of what was taken from our country, but it's also a reminder of the Americans who chose to give what they could afterwards. Courage, service, and sacrifice, and commitment to one another. Today, we remember the lives lost. We honor those who answered the call, and we recognize everyone who continues to serve because we will never forget. Want to serve your community? You need to call the DSN 632-5407 for the MFRC, and you can get connected with tons of volunteer opportunities.

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Stay tuned, Wyvern Nation. My name is DJ Fly here on the Eagle, serving America's best. That's going to be the hour. Up next, we have some facts for Friday. Of course, we are taking a little segue into some interesting facts that I think you will enjoy. So stay tuned. Don't go anywhere. Top of the hour news and sports coming up next. It's some Van Halen.

All right. Good morning, Wyvern Nation. My name is DJ Fly here on the Eagle, serving America's best. Today is September 11th. It's 9:13 a.m. And I have a few facts for you for Friday before we make it into the weekend. Today, we're talking about a ridiculously large living structure, why you can sometimes see the moon during the daytime, and the surprisingly complicated reason that flamingos are a strange color. So don't go anywhere. We'll be back on the Eagle, serving you America's best.

All right, coming back with some facts for Fact Friday. The first one, the Great Barrier Reef. Did you know that it stretches more than 1,400 miles along the coast of Australia, but the animals responsible for building it are actually very tiny? Coral might look like a colorful rock or some kind of underwater plant, but it's actually made up of colonies of small animals called coral polyps. Each polyp produces a hard calcium carbonate skeleton beneath itself. Generation after generation keeps adding new material on top of the old skeleton, slowly creating enormous reef structures. The Great Barrier Reef contains thousands of individual reefs and can even be detected from space by satellites. So one of the largest biological structures on Earth exists because countless tiny animals have been doing construction work for thousands of years. Pretty remarkable how much work something invisible can do, just like GenAI.mil, generative AI chatbot licensed by the military that's cooey, safe, it's Gemini capable, it's Grok capable, and now it is ChatGPT capable, so definitely utilize it to streamline all the busy work so you can get back to the mission.

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tend to associate the sun with the daytime and the moon with nighttime, but the moon doesn't actually follow that schedule. The moon orbits Earth independently of Earth's day-night cycle. Depending on where it is in its orbit, it can be above your horizon for large portions of the daytime. And because the moon reflects so much sunlight, it's bright enough to remain visible against the blue daytime sky sometimes. Around a first quarter moon, for example, it rises around midday and can remain visible through the afternoon. So seeing the moon during the day isn't some rare astronomical event. Most of us just aren't looking for it. If you're looking for something you lost on base and you can't find, report it missing to the law enforcement desk by dialing DSN 632-7200. And they can keep track of it. And if anybody turns it in, they'll let you know.

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1: The time right now is 9:42 a.m. It is September 11th. Here in Aviano, it is a partly cloudy day, and it's 65, low of 57, and a high of 74. Over the weekend, it's going to be pretty sunny on Saturday and very sunny slash cloudy on Sunday, similar temperatures there. Over in Papa, Hungary, it is currently 55 degrees, low of 45, high of 63 with heavy rain. And over the weekend, it is going to be sunny on Saturday, higher temperatures like 70s, and a little cloudy with some sun on Sunday. Our conversion for today's date is $1 to 84 euro cents and €1 to $1.14 USD. That's our weather, that's our conversion, and now time for some news. I'm Airman First Class Hayden Henley on this edition of the AFN Aviano Report. 57th RQS conducts Exercise Savage Jackal. U.S. Air Force pararescuemen and personnel from the 57th Rescue Squadron teamed up with U.S. Marine Corps MV-22B Osprey crews from the 2nd Marine Aircraft Wing to conduct Exercise Savage Jackal across Arizona, New Mexico, and California from July 17th through the 31st. The exercise evaluated and sharpened the rescue squadron's ability to integrate air, ground, and medical elements during complex limited visibility scenarios to validate full-spectrum personnel recovery readiness and enhance joint interoperability for future missions.
2: During the two-week exercise, the squadron completed 12 personnel recovery missions across multiple environments to evaluate mission-essential tasks and earn certification as a personnel recovery task force. Approximately 40 squadron members, including pararescuemen, combat rescue officers, SEER specialists, and joint terminal attack controllers, earned certification as part of the exercise, which included maritime recovery, freefall infiltrations, helicopter hoist insertions, and vehicle extrications. To simulate realistic operational conditions, approximately 75% of training events were conducted at night, challenging joint rescue forces to reinforce their tactical fundamentals and execute complex missions under limited visibility. By integrating aircraft, command and control, rescue forces, and joint partners, participants identified operational gaps, improved how they operated, and bolstered confidence through repetition. The training strengthened their ability to coordinate joint personnel recovery missions and bring isolated personnel home safely. Lieutenant Colonel Haralambos Theologis, 57th RQS Commander, said that following Exercise Savage Jackal, the team leaves better prepared to tackle a wide range of contingencies with a thorough understanding of their strengths and weaknesses, and that ultimately the theater and the forces operating within it will be more secure because our teams were able to execute this training. I'm Airman First Class Charlie Guillaume, AFN News.
1: That's the AFN Aviano Report. I'm Airman First Class Hayden Henley.

One more fun fact for Friday is coming up, and it's flamingos. They're not born with their famous pink feathers. Their food basically paints them over time.

Baby flamingos don't start life bright pink. They're generally covered in gray or white feathers, but their famous color develops because of pigments called carotenoids in their diet. Those pigments come from foods like algae or small crustaceans, and the flamingo's body processes them, and then the pigments eventually accumulate in its feathers, skin, and even its beak. As the bird grows and continues eating a carotenoid-rich diet, it gradually becomes pinker. And without enough of those pigments, a flamingo's coloration can actually become very pale. So that iconic pink color isn't something flamingos are born with. They're basically eating their way into it. I'll tell you what I was born with, the love for movies. And that is why I immediately downloaded AFN Now when I heard of it. It's a free app on the Apple App Store and Google Play Store that lets you watch tons of movies, shows, sports, documentaries, and more, all with a DOWID and or CAC and internet access. 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

That's going to do it for the hour. Wyvern Nation, my name is DJ Fly here on the Eagle, serving America's best. Today is September 11th. It's 9:57 a.m. Stay tuned. As we observe Patriot Day, we are going to be highlighting some American heroes for the spirit of this day. So don't go anywhere. We got a little Bruce Springsteen and more coming your way.

0: thing that we built, they'll ruin our country. So on election day, November 3rd, you got to do me a favor. You got to get out and vote, and you're going to pretend I'm on the ballot, because in a way I am on the ballot, because if they get in, they're going to take away all of the things that we got, and we can't let that happen.
1: Vice President J.D. Vance.
2: So I'm asking you, my fellow Republicans, to remember that this November is so much more than red team versus blue team. It's so much more than having good politicians in Washington. It's about sending a message to the Democratic Party that if you send your crazies, we're going to send you packing.
1: Republicans have been under fire from Democrats as gas prices are on the rise and the conflict with Iran continues. America pauses to remember the September 11th terrorist attacks today. Ceremonies will be held in New York, the Pentagon, and Shanksville, Pennsylvania, where United Flight 93 went down.
3: Earlier this week, officials in Shanksville pushed the need to inform younger Americans about the tragic events. Donna Gibson is the executive director of the Friends of Flight 93 National Memorial.
4: Only 15 states actually require some type of curriculum about 9/11 in the classroom.
3: She said the goal is for schools to teach kids what happened.
4: And then to use the Flight 93 story for inspiration about courage and heroism.
3: Gordon Felt lost his brother Edward on Flight 93. He said the country needs to take on a new challenge because eventually...
5: We won't be here to tell the story. We'll do it as long as we can, but at some point we've got to hand it off to the next generation.
3: Kevin Uretsky, Fox News.
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7: I'm Sergeant Sabar Jones. In Japan, service members from the United States, Japan, and the Republic of Korea have attended the opening ceremony for Freedom Edge 2026. This exercise strengthens trilateral operations and readiness across multiple strategic capabilities. In Indonesia, U.S., Republic of Korea, and Indonesian Marines have conducted an urban terrain raid exercise as part of Exercise Super Garuda Shield 26. Super Garuda Shield is an annual exercise designed to strengthen bilateral operations, capabilities, and cooperation. And in the Republic of Korea, U.S. Army General Xavier Brunson, Commander of United Nations Command, Combined Forces Command, and U.S. Forces Korea has visited guard posts and general outpost units along the demilitarized zone. At the guard post, General Brunson inspected frontline security and operational readiness. This has been your Pacific Pulse. I'm U.S. Army Sergeant Zabar Jones.
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9: The 49ers took down the Rams in Australia, coming out on top 27-7. Brock Purdy led the way, throwing for 205 yards and three touchdowns. He did have an interception, while Matthew Stafford threw for 155 yards and only had an interception. This is the fewest points scored for the Rams with Stafford as their quarterback, and it's their first double-digit loss since 2024. ESPN reports that Patriots wide receiver A.J. Brown is expected to miss 4 weeks because of his high ankle sprain. In baseball, welcome back to the Bronx, Anthony Volpe.
10: Swing on, hit the right field, hit pretty well. Beck going back. Look it up, it's gone! Oh my goodness! Grand slam for Anthony Volpe on his return! Wow!
9: You heard it on the Yankees radio network. They crushed the Rockies 10-3, while the Mariners beat the Rangers 4-3. Let's go!

down. I haven't heard from you in weeks. You must have left town. I can't go back now. And all that I have now.

evening. My name is DJ Fly, aka Airman First Class Hayden Hinley, here on the Eagle, serving America's best. Today is Patriot Day, and as we observe Patriot Day, we're talking and taking some time to recognize some Americans who demonstrated extraordinary courage when someone else's life was on the line. 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They stepped forward to help. Today is September 11th. It's 10:07 a.m. Stay tuned on The Eagle.

0: All right. On the next American hero that we're talking about today, we are talking about Wells Crowther, the man in the red bandana. So on September 11th, 2001, Wells Crowther was working on the 104th floor of the South Tower of the World Trade Center. After the tower was struck, Crowther made his way to the 78th floor sky lobby, where survivors later remembered a man wearing a red bandana over his face who was taking control of the situation. He directed people towards the stairs and helped injured survivors evacuate, and then he went back up. Crowther repeatedly returned to help more people rather than continuing down to safety himself. He unfortunately did not survive the collapse. For months, many survivors didn't know the identity of the man who helped them. Eventually, descriptions of his red bandana reached his family, and his mother immediately recognized it. Wells had carried one since he was a child. Survivor accounts credit Crowther with helping save numerous lives that morning, and his red bandana has since become a symbol of courage and selfless service. I think that's an incredible story, and just amazing, honestly. The heroism that somebody could display in like such a dark hour is pretty beautiful, and saving so many lives is amazing as well. If you want to develop the skills to save a life, all you have to do is contact Red Cross at DSN 632-5576. They have tons of CPR courses and basic life support skill courses that you can take as well. And they're just great. So definitely utilize that if you want to have that readiness for whenever a situation might occur.
1: Objective.

0: All right, honey, got the passports?
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coming up. Decades before September 11th, one American soldier reportedly flew an unarmed helicopter directly into enemy fire to rescue wounded troops.

In May of 1967, Army helicopter pilot Charles Kettles was sent to evacuate American troops surrounded by enemy forces in Vietnam. The landing zone was under intense fire, but Kettles flew in anyway. He helped bring in reinforcements and evacuate wounded troops through multiple trips. Later, he learned that 44 American soldiers were still stranded. Kettles returned with several helicopters and helped get almost everyone out. But then he discovered 8 men had been left behind. Despite having no gunship support and taking heavy enemy fire, Kettles turned his helicopter around and went back one more time. All 8 climbed aboard, leaving the helicopter dangerously overloaded. Kettles managed to get the aircraft airborne and carried them to safety. His actions helped save 44 American lives, and nearly 5 decades later, he received the Medal of Honor. What a hero, bringing all those people to safety. But on the topic of safety, it is very important. If you have questions regarding safety, home safety, road safety, operational safety, and more, call DSN 632-7233. That's the Wing Safety Office, and they can help you get safe so you can stay fit to fight.

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1: The time right now is 10:34 a.m. Today's date is September 11th. Here in Aviano, it is a fair sky day. Currently 67 degrees with a low of 58 and a high of 74. And over the weekend, it's going to be sunny, pretty much in similar temperatures. Over in Papa Hungary is 56 degrees currently, low of 46, high of 63. Showers in the vicinity, and over the weekend, they're going to have better, sunnier days on Sunday and Saturday with higher temperatures there as well. Our conversion for today's date is $1 to 84 euro cents and €1 to $1.14. That's the weather. That's the conversion. And now, time for some news.
2: I'm Airman First Class Charlie Guillaume. On this edition of the AFN Aviana Report, 31st Med Group hosts 179th Cyberspace Swing for integrated medical training. The 31st Medical Group hosted airmen from Ohio's 179th Cyberspace Wing for integrated medical training from July 13th through the 24th at Aviano Air Base, Italy. During the training, both units leveraged virtual reality platforms and unique medical experiences to fulfill readiness requirements, ensuring Wyvern medics remain a lethal, ready force capable of delivering patient care during any real-world contingency.
3: The 31st Medical Group Education and Training Simulation Center served as the strategic hub for integrated medical operations as active duty medics collaborated with the guardsmen. The integrated training allowed personnel to maintain comprehensive medical readiness program requirements, focusing on advanced trauma and clinical care simulations. By utilizing the specialized equipment, both units gained repetitions in realistic high-stress environments. This collaboration directly highlighted the 31st Medical Group's advanced infrastructure and its role in facilitating total force integration. By combining the specialized career knowledge of guard medics with the active duty advanced training capabilities at Aviano, the training forged a stronger joint medical force. Eugene Bryan, 31st Medical Group Medical Simulation Coordinator, explained how this interaction enhances readiness and the operational capabilities of the base.
4: It gives us an opportunity to work together, just as like we may do in a deployed environment. Some of these folks have some pretty extensive knowledge and medical training in their civilian jobs that they're able to bring to us and help us enhance our training. Conversely, we have a great space for them to utilize our training space, our training resources, to have a culminating event of training together.
3: Bryan also states that working as a unified team boosts readiness and ensures the 31st Fighter Wing remains prepared to deliver patient care in any environment. I'm Senior Airman Chase Verzal, AFN News.
2: That's the AFN Aviana Report. I'm Airman First Class Charlie Guillaume.

more stories coming up, and this time the hero wasn't a firefighter or soldier. He was a passenger on a train who saw a stranger fall into the tracks and only had seconds to react.

2007, Wesley Autry was standing on a New York City subway platform with his two young daughters when a man nearby suffered a seizure and fell onto the tracks. A train was approaching, and Autry realized there wasn't enough time to pull the man back onto the platform, so he jumped down. He moved the man onto the escape space between the rails, laid on top of him, and held him down as the train passed directly overhead. Several subway cars traveled over them before the train stopped, and the clearance was so tight that Autry later said grease from underneath the train ended up on his hat. Both men, however, survived. Autry didn't know the man he saved. He wasn't a first responder, and he wasn't trained for that situation. He was simply someone who saw another person in danger and decided that standing there was not an option. Today on Patriot Day, stories like these are worth remembering. 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
1: Ciao, Wyverns. I'm Master Sergeant Yelkovich, your top three president for your Aviano Top 3 Council. 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

That's going to do it for that hour, Wyvern Nation. My name is DJ Fly here on the Eagle, serving America's best. Today is September 11th. It's 10:55 a.m. Have a good Patriots Day. Remember to honor those who gave their lives to protect others and save others. It's just a good day to remember and never forget those who lost their lives. You've got DJ Amp coming on in the afternoon, and top of the hour news and sports coming up next.

0: Former presidents will stand on the plaza this morning. Biden, Obama, Bush, and Clinton, together and silent. The memorial hasn't allowed political speeches in 14 years. Only the families speak, reading 2,983 names. President Trump will mark this day at the Pentagon, where 184 people died that day.
1: ABC's Mary Bruce. Already people are beginning their pilgrimage to the site of the attacks, with many first responders like retired Chicago Battalion Chief Patrick Maloney, who made the trip to reflect on spending 10 days in the smoldering wreckage of the towers.
2: I brought my sons here. They remember when I responded, so I came here to tell the story to them, so we could teach the next generation and never forget.
1: Ceremony at Ground Zero expected to begin around 8:30 a.m. New York time. Last night in Dallas, Republican lawmakers wrapped their first ever midterm convention, with key members of the administration giving their pitch to voters. ABC's Nick Notaro in Dallas.
3: Vice President J.D. Vance gave the keynote address, the potential 2028 candidate, drawing from his personal story of a difficult upbringing and urging voters to keep Republicans in control of Congress.
4: Because the Democrats have become such a nightmare, we will never let them win. We're going to beat them back in November.
3: One topic we didn't hear Vance talk about was President Trump's proposal revealed Wednesday to send $5,000 to every American adult if Republicans hold on to their House and Senate majority.
1: Oil prices are still on the rise this morning. Brent crude reaching over $108 a barrel. 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
5: If you've recently inherited an IRA, you may be wondering whether you should cash out or simply hang on to it until you're ready to retire. 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
7: The 49ers took down the Rams in Australia, coming out on top 27-7. Brock Purdy led the way, throwing for 205 yards and three touchdowns. He did have an interception, while Matthew Stafford threw for 155 yards and only had an interception. This is the fewest points scored for the Rams with Stafford as their quarterback, and it's their first double-digit loss since 2024. ESPN reports that Patriots wide receiver A.J. Brown is expected to miss 4 weeks because of his high ankle sprain. In baseball, welcome back to the Bronx, Anthony Volpe.
8: Swing on, hit the right field, hit pretty well. Beck going back. Look it up, it's gone! Oh my goodness! Grand slam for Anthony Volpe on his return! Wow!
7: You heard it on the Yankees radio network. They crushed the Rockies 10-3, while the Mariners beat the Rangers 4-3.
9: Turn it

0: Today's weather looks bright and sunny, and that trend continues. So the forecast for the rest of the week, a high probability for sun damage to your skin. And that can turn into skin cancer. Even on cloudy days, the harmful rays get through. So take the proper precautions and cover up. That's today's forecast. Here's Jim with sports.
1: Thanks, Bob. Last night's game was a huge upset.
0: Excuse me, Jim. Just one more reminder. Skin cancer is serious. So protect yourself every day.
2: 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He skipped rope. Then they did some easy stretching of their necks, shoulders, wrists, and backs. Want a winning move? Do a wee bit of stretching before any type of workout. Stay in the game.
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6: I'm Sergeant Sabar Jones. In Japan, service members from the United States, Japan, and the Republic of Korea have attended the opening ceremony for Freedom Edge 2026. This exercise strengthens trilateral operations and readiness across multiple strategic capabilities. In Indonesia, U.S., Republic of Korea, and Indonesia Marines have conducted an urban terrain raid exercise as part of Exercise Super Garuda Shield 26. Super Garuda Shield is an annual exercise designed to strengthen bilateral operations, capabilities, and cooperation. And in the Republic of Korea, U.S. Army General Xavier Brunson, commander of United Nations Command, Combined Forces Command, and U.S. Forces Korea, has visited guard posts and general outpost units along the demilitarized zone. At the guard post, General Brunson inspected frontline security and operational readiness. This has been your Pacific Pulse. I'm U.S. Army Sergeant Zabar Jones.
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0: to you.
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7: I'm Colonel Nick Hague, Space Force Guardian and NASA astronaut. When I launched to the International Space Station on a NASA mission as part of the astronaut program, I was away from home for 171 days. 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Thanks to the American Forces Network, I stayed in touch with news, sports, and the little things that make the station feel like home. Wherever duty takes us, even into space, staying connected keeps us grounded. 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

0: making the case to vote Republican in November. I'm Dave Anthony, Fox News.
1: Let's fight for our people. Let's send the Democrats back in. And let's never forget that America belongs to those who love it, not those who hate it.
0: Vice President Vance delivering the keynote address on the last day of the first ever GOP midterm convention in Dallas, where Fox's Evan Brown reports President Trump closed out the night with a much shorter speech than Wednesday's.
2: Telling the Republican convention that he didn't want to repeat himself, but he'd implore them.
3: Get out and vote, please.
2: And to do so with enthusiasm at levels they showed during the last presidential race.
3: You've got to do this for me. You've got to pretend I'm on the ticket.
0: Now, the president did repeat his pledge if Republicans keep control of Congress in the elections, every adult U.S. citizen would get $5,000. Democrats and some in the GOP are critical, saying that could cost over $1 trillion. As Democrats also blame the president for higher gas prices in the Iran conflict, regular is up 15 cents this week. AAA's national average for diesel hit a record $6.05 per gallon. This morning,
4: Iran's foreign minister met Pakistan's army chief to discuss ways to restart talks with the United States. We're told the focus was on de-escalation and restoring diplomacy. This as Iran's Houthi allies in Yemen exchange strikes with Saudi Arabia and close in on controlling one of the world's most important shipping routes.
0: Fox's Jonathan Savage. Today marks 25 years since America was attacked.
5: We saw a shadow, it looked like a plane, next thing we know it was boom and the floor started shaking. And then we saw debris fall down.
0: That was September 11th, 2001, when the first plane hijacked by terrorists hit the first of the Twin Towers in New York City. And then 17 minutes later, the next plane hit, and soon after, both towers collapsed, and this morning at Ground Zero, they'll read all the names of the nearly 3,000 people killed there, and at the Pentagon, where a third plane crashed, and in Shanksville, Pennsylvania, where terrorists were fought back again by the passengers. America's listening to...
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7: I'm Sergeant Sabar Jones. In Japan, service members from the United States, Japan, and the Republic of Korea have attended the opening ceremony for Freedom Edge 2026. This exercise strengthens trilateral operations and readiness across multiple strategic capabilities. In Indonesia, U.S., Republic of Korea, and Indonesia Marines have conducted an urban terrain raid exercise as part of Exercise Super Garuda Shield 26. Super Garuda Shield is an annual exercise designed to strengthen bilateral operations, capabilities, and cooperation. And in the Republic of Korea, U.S. Army General Xavier Brunson, commander of United Nations Command, Combined Forces Command, and U.S. Forces Korea, has visited guard posts and general outpost units along the demilitarized zone. At the guard post, General Brunson inspected frontline security and operational readiness. This has been your Pacific Pulse. I'm U.S. Army Sergeant Zabar Jones.
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9: The 49ers took down the Rams in Australia, coming out on top 27-7. Brock Purdy led the way, throwing for 205 yards and three touchdowns. He did have an interception, while Matthew Stafford threw for 155 yards and only had an interception. This is the fewest points scored for the Rams with Stafford as their quarterback, and it's their first double-digit loss since 2024. ESPN reports that Patriots wide receiver A.J. Brown is expected to miss 4 weeks because of his high ankle sprain. In baseball, welcome back to the Bronx, Anthony Volpe.
10: Swing on, hit the right field, hit pretty well. Beck going back. Look it up, it's gone! Oh my goodness! Grand slam for Anthony Volpe on his return! Wow!
9: You heard it on the Yankees radio network. They crushed the Rockies 10-3, while the Mariners beat the Rangers 4-3.
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0: improve their lives, search online for Ahead for the Future. 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
1: 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We believe that reading remains one of the most powerful ways children build knowledge. Technology should serve learning, not drive it, by placing high-quality books and content-rich instructional materials at the center of the educational experience. DWEA is cultivating knowledgeable, thoughtful, and capable young people who are prepared for success in school, service, and life.
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0: Hello, what have we here?
1: Oh, yeah, it looks like a box.
0: I can see she's a box, but the labelling's all knobbed up. Whoever sent this wrote North Yorkshire after the APO.
1: Bloody APO?
0: Are you daft? It's a Yank thing. It stands for Army Post Office.
1: Well, then it shouldn't be here, should it?
2: No. Including the name of a city or country and the address of mail destined for an APO or FPO location means it could end up in a local civilian post office with these guys.
0: Rock on then, mate.
3: My name is Stephen Drexler. I'm the operational support officer for MSC Europe and Africa. Today I'm swimming in support of my friends. We swim every year to raise funds and awareness for a charity based in San Diego. Public service means just getting out there and being a part of your community or some other community. It's getting together with other people and doing something good for the world.
4: This is your News in One. Reporting for AFN Europe, I'm Army Sergeant Shane Gooden. Saber Junction, what's your function? U.S. service members alongside 10 allied and partner nations commence exercise Saber Junction. The multinational training focused primarily in Hohenfels, Germany, incorporating lessons learned from ongoing conflicts to prepare forces for possible large-scale combat operations in the future. Paratroopers and drones took to the sky, while ground forces practiced movements under fire, pool security, and trained to counter aerial threats. A weapons officer assigned to the 37th Airlift Squadron, U.S. Air Force Captain Charles Kashabjan, says the training provides the participants a unique opportunity to work effectively together.
5: Being able to clearly communicate with sister services of what we need to do, it makes it a smoother operation when we train to then when we fight. We don't have to learn in the moment.
4: That was your News in One. I'm Army Sergeant Shane Gooden.
6: Serving America's people.

0: Hey, you! Bring that box over here!
1: Mom, please, take that stupid bullhorn away from him and make him go do something else. Anything else.
2: Okay, tell you what. I'll make it disappear if you'll show him some things he can help carry and pack up.
1: Mom.
2: You know, it's important for him to feel like he's part of the move. It'll make everything better for all of us. Trust me. Now and once we're in the new place.
0: Hey, Mom. Yeah, you.
2: And that'll do it. Give me the bullhorn. Thank you.
3: When it comes to fighting fraud, waste, and abuse, Whistleblower the Heroic has an amazing weapon. No, it's not that. It's the Inspector General. Whistleblower can file an anonymous complaint at his local IG office or online through the DOD hotline at dodig.mil/hotline, which lets our hero get back to his quest. Fight on, Whistleblower. Fight on.
4: Welcome to this week's Reflective Moments of America's Military. On September 6th, 1776, at the foot of Whitehall Street in New York Harbor, the American Turtle was deployed under cover of darkness, marking the first combat use of a submarine. Constructed as a wooden vessel resembling two turtle shells, this early innovation marked the dawn of underwater warfare and paved the way for modern naval capabilities. And this has been this week's Reflective Moments of America's Military. Stay tuned for more next week.
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1: From ABC News, I'm Chuck Severson. Americans reflecting on the impact of the 9/11 terror attacks 25 years later, including Senator Chuck Schumer, who delivered remarks on the anniversary yesterday.
2: When the Twin Towers fell, they brought down with them a shroud between the comfortable normalcy of the past and the uncertain and fragile future. America was never the same after 9/11.
1: With a new addition to remember the later impacts of the tragic events, ABC's Olivia Rubin.
3: Today, a seventh moment of silence will be held to honor the lives lost in later years from 9/11-related illnesses. More than 9,000 people, including 453 New York City firefighters, a toll that now exceeds the number killed on the day itself, some dying from cancers related to toxic air at Ground Zero.
1: Ceremonies are scheduled to take place in New York City, Shanksville, Pennsylvania, and Washington. Former Presidents Biden, Obama, Clinton, and Bush will be in New York City. President Trump will be at the Pentagon. At the first ever Republican midterm convention last night, Vice President J.D. Vance was briefly interrupted by a protester. ABC News Chief White House Correspondent Mary Bruce was there.
4: The vice president was quick to sort of turn that protest into a moment that he could pounce on politically to his advantage. A protester who we saw just off the vice president's stage waving a Mexican flag. The vice president sort of pounced on that moment as security took the protester out of the arena and saying he should be waving the American flag, and if he wants to go back to Mexico, that he would gladly help him get a ticket.
1: President Trump calling the event a tremendous success with two sold-out big arenas. A senior military official with Yemen's internationally recognized government says the Iran-backed Houthi rebels have taken the island of Mayan after government forces withdrew from there yesterday. The strait that is there is a key oil route alternative to the Strait of Hormuz. 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
5: This day in Army history, September 11th, 1777. The Battle of Brandywine took place in Pennsylvania during the Revolutionary War, while the British Army, under the command of General William Howe, marched towards Philadelphia. General Washington deployed his army along Brandywine Creek to stop them. The British right wing deployed to fix Washington's attention, while the left wing executed a wide flanking maneuver to attack from behind. Once Washington realized the enemy's main effort, he ordered Major General Nathaniel Greene to lead two brigades to defend that position. Although outflanked by a numerically superior force, the American army avoided destruction and retreated in good order. The British, however, continued its advance and occupied Philadelphia, the largest city and seat of the Continental Congress. For more information about the Army's proud history, go to history.army.mil.
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7: The 49ers took down the Rams in Australia, coming out on top 27-7. Brock Purdy led the way, throwing for 205 yards and three touchdowns. He did have an interception, while Matthew Stafford threw for 155 yards and only had an interception. This is the fewest points scored for the Rams with Stafford as their quarterback, and it's their first double-digit loss since 2024. ESPN reports that Patriots wide receiver A.J. Brown is expected to miss 4 weeks because of his high ankle sprain. In baseball, welcome back to the Bronx, Anthony Volpe.
8: Swing on, hit the right field, hit pretty well. Beck going back, look it up, it's gone! Oh my goodness! Grand slam for Anthony Volpe on his return! Wow!
7: You heard it on the Yankees radio network. They crushed the Rockies 10-3, while the Mariners beat the Rangers 4-3.
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0: know, it's been really great getting to know you lately, and I've been surprised at just how many of the same interests we have. And your family. Wow, you are a lucky man. Who am I? No, I'm not a friend, a distant relative, or a fellow service member. In fact, we've never actually met. You see, I learned everything about you from your social media posts. Yeah, that's how I know you won't be home this weekend. And that's when I figured I'd swing by your place for a visit.
1: Always be careful when posting online and check your privacy settings. You never know who's reading.
0: You know, it's been really great getting to know you lately, and I've been surprised at just how many of the same interests we have. And your family. Wow, you are a lucky man. Who am I? No, I'm not a friend, a distant relative, or a fellow service member. In fact, we've never actually met. You see, I learned everything about you from your social media posts. Yeah, that's how I know you won't be home this weekend. And that's when I figured I'd swing by your place for a visit.
1: Always be careful when posting online and check your privacy settings. You never know who's reading.
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1: At this time, 25 years ago, terrorists were about to unleash hell. I'm Dave Anthony, Fox News.
2: Freedom itself was attacked this morning by a faceless coward. And freedom will be defended.
1: That was President Bush on September 11th, 2001, after hijackers crashed planes. And the first one hit the World Trade Center North Tower at 8:46 a.m. in New York City. And 17 minutes later...
3: We're being told a second plane crashed into the building on the opposite end.
4: That's not an accident. That's on purpose.
1: And as the Twin Towers burned...
5: People are jumping out the windows. Over there, they're jumping out the windows, I guess, because they're trying to save themselves. I don't know.
1: And then both towers collapsed. While in Washington, a third plane crashed into the Pentagon. Where a short time ago, as those bagpipes played, they unfurled a massive American flag where that plane hit. The fourth hijacked plane didn't get to Washington. Passengers fought back, and United Flight 93 crashed into the ground in Shanksville. And there will be ceremonies at all the locations. And Fox's Eric Sean reports from Ground Zero in New York.
6: Today, a new moment of silence has been added, a seventh, that to mark all those who have died from 9/11-related illnesses. In the past number of years, a number that is tragically growing. 139,000 have come down with 9/11-related illnesses such as cancer. The compensation fund puts the death toll at about 9,000, three times more than the number of people who were killed that day.
1: Vice President Vance will be at Ground Zero in New York. President Trump will be at the Pentagon. After both spoke last night, closing out the first ever Republican midterm convention.
7: You've got to pretend I'm on the ticket. I'm on the ticket.
1: Making the case to keep the GOP in control of Congress.
8: The Democrats are the party of hatred.
1: Well, Democrats are making an affordability case, blaming the president and the Iran conflict for high gas prices that have surged up again this week. 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
9: This day in Army history, September 11th, 1777. The Battle of Brandywine took place in Pennsylvania during the Revolutionary War. While the British Army, under the command of General William Howe, marched towards Philadelphia, General Washington deployed his army along Brandywine Creek to stop them. The British right wing deployed to fix Washington's attention, while the left wing executed a wide flanking maneuver to attack from behind. Once Washington realized the enemy's main effort, he ordered Major General Nathaniel Greene to lead two brigades to defend that position. Although outflanked by a numerically superior force, the American army avoided destruction and retreated in good order. The British, however, continued its advance and occupied Philadelphia, the largest city and seat of the Continental Congress. For more information about the Army's proud history, go to history.army.mil.
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11: The 49ers took down the Rams in Australia, coming out on top 27-7. Brock Purdy led the way, throwing for 205 yards and three touchdowns. He did have an interception, while Matthew Stafford threw for 155 yards and only had an interception. This is the fewest points scored for the Rams with Stafford as their quarterback, and it's their first double-digit loss since 2024. ESPN reports that Patriots wide receiver A.J. Brown is expected to miss 4 weeks because of his high ankle sprain. In baseball, welcome back to the Bronx, Anthony Volpe.
12: Swing on, hit the right field, hit pretty well. Beck going back, look it up, it's gone! Oh my goodness! Grand slam for Anthony Volpe on his return! Wow!
11: You heard it on the Yankees radio network. They crushed the Rockies 10-3, while the Mariners beat the Rangers 4-3.
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Good afternoon, Wyvern Nation. This is DJ Amp, also known as Airman First Class Charlie Guillaume, here with you on 106 FM The Eagle, where we are serving America's best. The time is now 2:08 p.m. It is currently 74 degrees outside and not as much rain as there was yesterday. Right now, it's just a little bit cloudy. And make sure you are staying tuned because today is finally Friday. We are going to get into a few fun facts about Friday as we enjoy these last moments of heat waves, just like this next song by Glass Animals.

0: fabulous.
1: When it comes to fun facts about Friday, did you know that Friday is named after Frigg, the ancient Norse goddess of love and motherhood? It was traditionally considered the luckiest day of the week to get married or to start a new journey. And honestly, every single Friday feels like a new journey to me, at least, because I know I'm going to be out doing something or telling myself I'm going to start a new adventure if I want to read a new book or try a new art project. Now, today, Friday marks the transition from the busy, hard work week to focusing on a little bit of time for rest and recovery. Staying safe and looking out for your friends is one of the ultimate ways to make sure that your journey goes smoothly. And when you're heading out to relax this weekend, make sure you always have a plan. If your ride falls through, don't take unnecessary risk on the road. You want to call someone else. And luckily, we have AADD. That is Aviano Against Drunk Driving. And if you need their phone number, that's +39 389 0130099, or you can look inside the grapevine for their QR.

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1: 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Silver? 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
0: 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I overestimated myself. It's like CrossFit all over again.
1: 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Next Monday, we're going for gold.
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have you ever wondered why people say TGIF Friday when the F already stands for Friday? Well, this phrase, it started during a certain time, and we are going to talk about it. So make sure you stay tuned.

We have all heard the phrase, thank goodness it's Friday. But did you know it was first popularized back in the 1960s? Now, that is the 60s. When I think of it, I think of The Sandlot. I think of certain, well, maybe the movies weren't black and white then, but you know, it gives you that feeling of nostalgia. It quickly became a universal slogan for shifting into a more relaxed, positive state of mind after days of dedication and focus. Now, keeping that positive energy flowing when you're on the move is a key to staying refreshed. And whenever you are traveling during the weekend, you can take that refreshness with you. Just listen to a little bit of music. Just try relaxing. And how about you do that for free? And if you're doing it for free, you know what your resources are and where you need to go. You need to go into the Play Store and you need to go into the Google Play app for Apple or App Store, because you can download the AFN Go app for free on there, and you can listen to AFN Go where we are here on 106 FM The Eagle, serving you America's best.

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1: We will have a partially cloudy weekend in Aviano with highs of 79 degrees and lows of 57. In Papahungry, it will be partially cloudy with highs of 77 degrees and lows of 50 degrees. Today's current exchange rate is $1 for 84 euro cents and €1 for $1.14.
2: I'm Airman First Class Hayden Henley on this edition of the AFN Aviano Report. 57th RQS conducts Exercise Savage Jackal. U.S. Air Force pararescue men and personnel from the 57th Rescue Squadron teamed up with U.S. Marine Corps MV-22B Osprey crews from the 2nd Marine Aircraft Wing to conduct Exercise Savage Jackal across Arizona, New Mexico, and California from July 17th through the 31st. The exercise evaluated and sharpened the rescue squadron's ability to integrate air, ground, and medical elements during complex limited visibility scenarios to validate full-spectrum personnel recovery readiness and enhance joint interoperability for future missions.
1: During the two-week exercise, the squadron completed 12 personnel recovery missions across multiple environments to evaluate mission essential tasks and earn certification as a personnel recovery task force. Approximately 40 squadron members, including pararescuemen, combat rescue officers, SEER specialists, and joint terminal attack controllers, earned certification as part of the exercise, which included maritime recovery, freefall infiltrations, helicopter hoist insertions, and vehicle extrications. To simulate realistic operational conditions, approximately 75% of training events were conducted at night, challenging joint rescue forces to reinforce their tactical fundamentals and execute complex missions under limited visibility. By integrating aircraft, command and control, rescue forces, and joint partners, participants identified operational gaps, improved how they operated, and bolstered confidence through repetition. The training strengthened their ability to coordinate joint personnel recovery missions and bring isolated personnel home safely. Lieutenant Colonel Haralambos Theologis, 57th RQS Commander, said that following Exercise Savage Jackal, the team leaves better prepared to tackle a wide range of contingencies with a thorough understanding of their strengths and weaknesses, and that ultimately the theater and the forces operating within it will be more secure because our teams were able to execute this training. I'm Airman First Class Charlie Guillaume, AFN News.
2: That's the AFN Aviano Report. I'm Airman First Class Hayden Henley.

Here is a fun Friday fact for you. Did you know that studies show, bars, that people are actually at their happiest on Fridays? Their workplace productivity usually dips around 2 p.m. and instead of letting your energy fade, Friday afternoon should be the perfect time to pivot that focus into physical wellness and stamina. If you know what they say is true and your energy dips after 2, why not just consider it a test of strength? Now, taking care of your body is the ultimate foundation for staying sharp and resilient every single day we are out here on our grind. If you want to have a kickstart to your weekend with an active routine, why not head over to the Wyvern and Dragon Fitness Centers? They're on Area F where you can register your military ID, your DOW card, and then that way you can get 24/7 unmanned access. So here's the thing. If you ever want more information, you can go to 632-7459 or you can give them a call at 632-7574. But when you're going there with your DOW ID card, you're going to want to bring that when someone is actually at the building. That way they can register it and you can start scanning that card to get in on the days off.

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The time is now 2:55 p.m. It is currently 75 degrees and cloudy outside. Make sure you are staying tuned because coming up next is top of the hour news and sports. And then, of course, we are going to be moving on to new subjects and talking a bit about the legends around the world. Until then, here is another thriller for you, Dracula by Tame Impala and Jenny.

0: first attack jetliner hitting the Twin Towers 25 years ago today in New York. This at the annual ceremony. In the crowd now, Vice President Vance and the living former presidents, Biden, Obama, George W. Bush, and Clinton, and the reading of the names of those 2,753 killed that day. There'll also be ceremonies in Shanksville, Pennsylvania, and in Washington at the Pentagon. President Trump will be on hand. So is ABC's Martha Raddatz.
1: One thing to remember about this place, and I watched it burning from the State Department, a huge cloud over the city of Washington, of course, aircraft, fighter jets going down the Potomac River, but everybody here who had to continued to work. They worked overnight because they all knew they were going to war.
0: The streak of rain-free days in Dallas-Fort Worth has hit 57. Little relief in the forecast, making it tough battling a wildfire.
2: The lack of rain isn't the only issue. For several weeks,
3: we have not really seen a day below triple digits.
2: Adam Turner of the Texas A&M Forest Service, which has had tankers in the air.
3: Dropping the pink retardant from an airplane, almost exactly where you want it delivered.
2: The Forest Service is trying something new, replacing the water in fire trucks with the pink retardant dropped from the air. On the edge of the Ross wildfire, it appears to be working. Jim Ryan, ABC News in Dallas-Fort Worth.
0: The first ever Republican midterm convention in Dallas was a success, says President Trump. Headwinds ahead from ABC's Mary Bruce in Dallas.
4: Oil and gas prices continue to rise. Oil now hovering around $104 a barrel. Gas at $4.29 a gallon. That is up $1.35 since the war began. And diesel yesterday, for the first time ever, hit $6 a gallon.
0: Listening to ABC News.
5: Here are your top stories from the Federal News Network. Democrats on the House Veterans Affairs Committee are calling on the VA Secretary Doug Collins to explain why the agency is rejecting employee requests for reasonable accommodations. Veteran employees who were previously approved for telework are now being required to commute to a duty station. Lawmakers want answers to 9 questions about the department's policies and actions in granting telework accommodations by September 22nd. A new executive order aims to improve data sharing between the Defense Department and the VA to get vets their benefits sooner. The order wants the departments to track personnel records together from the time someone joins the military until they stop receiving VA benefits. The order also looks to improve how troops re-enter civilian life. The White House says AI can help veterans apply for benefits as part of its broader IT overhaul. For more on these stories, visit federalnewsnetwork.com. I'm Michelle Sandifor.
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7: The 49ers took down the Rams in Australia, coming out on top 27-7. Brock Purdy led the way, throwing for 205 yards and 3 touchdowns. He did have an interception, while Matthew Stafford threw for 155 yards and only had an interception. This is the fewest points scored for the Rams with Stafford as their quarterback, and it's their first double-digit loss since 2024. ESPN reports that Patriots wide receiver A.J. Brown is expected to miss 4 weeks because of his high ankle sprain. In baseball, welcome back to the Bronx, Anthony Volpe.
8: Swing on, hit the right field, hit pretty well. Beck going back, look it up, it's gone! Oh my goodness! Grand slam for Anthony Volpe on his return! Wow!
7: You heard it on the Yankees radio network. They crushed the Rockies 10-3, while the Mariners beat the Rangers 4-3.
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Good afternoon, Wyvern Nation. This is DJ Amp, also known as Airman First Class Charlie Guillaume, here with you on 106 FM The Eagle, where we are serving America's best. The time is now 3:08 p.m. It is 76 degrees outside. And make sure you are staying right here because we're going to dive into the legendary origins of your morning routine, at least for the first talk break, okay? We are going to get into legends from all around the globe and see what makes us keep on going.

song feels like the beginning of a very epic day. And while we're talking about epic days, did you know the legends attached to your morning routine? Now, coffee, according to ancient legend, coffee was first discovered in the 9th century by an Ethiopian goat herder named Kaldi. He noticed his goats became incredibly energetic and refused to sleep after eating red berries from a certain shrub. Now, that legendary spark of energy is exactly what we need to stay alert and focused on our everyday, especially when we are just getting out of bed. And if you need that legendary pick-me-up and you want to conquer your afternoon through or just throughout the day, make sure you're stopping by Deja Brew in Area F. They're right next to the post office, and they always have their seasonal drinks out. If you haven't yet tried that Arnold Palmer and the Cinnamon Toast Crunch, trust me, you are missing out. I feel like they are singing to me, "I hate that I made you love me," just like this next song by Ariana Grande.

0: 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Sir, do you recognize your wife?
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3: 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Ah, 2 p.m. on a Tuesday. A great time for a vehicle inspection.
1: Hey, we're closed.
3: What? It's 2 p.m.
1: We're on summer hours. Monday, Tuesday, Thursday, and Friday. The vehicle inspection tent is open from 7 a.m. to 11 a.m.
3: So, what about Wednesday?
1: Oh, that's the wild card. It's noon to 4 p.m., so plan accordingly.
3: Good looking out. I'll come back Wednesday afternoon.
4: Morning, Defender. Just trying to get on base.
5: Good morning. Sorry, but the Elvis Gate is closed to inbound personally owned vehicles right now.
4: How do I get in? I need my Deja Brew.
6: Until September 15th, the Elvis Gate is closed to inbound POV traffic. Drivers entering Area F must use the north or south gates. The Elvis Gate will remain open for outbound traffic from 4 to 6 p.m. Route your morning commute to the north or south gates, but you can still use Elvis to exit during the evening commute.
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Have you ever seen one of those movies where everything will be happening in slow motion and songs like that are exactly what they play? But because the song sounds so 80s, it sounds so magical and mystical, and something tragic is going on in the background, honestly, it makes the movie that much better. Now, when we're talking about movies, of course, we are still on the topic of legends. And the legend of Atlantis has fascinated people for many, many years. Supposedly, this advanced civilization vanished into the ocean, and it has inspired countless books, movies, and late night debates. While we may never find Atlantis, or maybe it was just something somebody conjured in their imagination based off of other geological events going on at the time, it is still great to find incredible entertainment in movies to unwind after a demanding week. And finding it doesn't have to be a mystery. Taking time to switch off and relax is vital for keeping your mind clear and focused. 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
1: This weekend in Aviano will be partially cloudy with highs of 79 degrees and lows of 57. In Papa Hungry, it will remain partially cloudy with highs of 77 degrees and lows of 50 degrees. Today's current exchange rate is $1 for 84 euro cents and €1 for $1.14. I'm Airman First Class Charlie Guillaume. On this edition of the AFN Aviana Report, 31st Med Group hosts 179th Cyberspace Swing for integrated medical training. The 31st Medical Group hosted airmen from Ohio's 179th Cyberspace Swing for integrated medical training from July 13th through the 24th at Aviano Air Base, Italy. During the training, both units leveraged virtual reality platforms and unique medical experiences to fulfill readiness requirements, ensuring Wyvern medics remain a lethal, ready force capable of delivering patient care during any real-world contingency.
2: 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The integrated training allowed personnel to maintain comprehensive medical readiness program requirements, focusing on advanced trauma and clinical care simulations. By utilizing the specialized equipment, both units gained repetitions in realistic high-stress environments. This collaboration directly highlighted the 31st Medical Group's advanced infrastructure and its role in facilitating total force integration. By combining the specialized career knowledge of guard medics with the active duty advanced training capabilities at Aviano, the training forged a stronger joint medical force. Eugene Bryan, 31st Medical Group Medical Simulation Coordinator, explained how this interaction enhances readiness and the operational capabilities of the base.
3: It gives us an opportunity to work together, just as like we may do in a deployed environment. Some of these folks have some pretty extensive knowledge and medical training in their civilian jobs that they're able to bring to us and help us enhance our training. Conversely, we have a great space for them to utilize our training space, our training resources, to have a culminating event of training together.
2: Bryan also states that working as a unified team boosts readiness and ensures the 31st Fighter Wing remains prepared to deliver patient care in any environment. I'm Senior Airman Chase Verzal, AFN News.
1: That's the AFN Aviana Report. I'm Airman First Class Charlie Guillaume.

0: back.
1: 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Nobody is meant to carry the weight of stress, transitions, or relationship challenges completely alone. 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

This has been DJ M, also known as Airman First Class Charlie Guillaume, here with you on 106 FM The Eagle, where we are serving America's best. The time is now 3:54 p.m. It is currently 76 degrees outside, not quite extremely sunny, but the sun is still out, so it's quite beautiful. Make sure you are staying tuned, because coming up next will be top of the hour news and sports, and then we are going to get into a few things that I love, sci-fi tropes that can actually be real on occasion. Until then, here is Folded by Kalani.

0: just rang the bell again 1 minute ago. I'm Dave Anthony, Fox News. Marking the time on 9/11, 25 years ago, when the first Twin Tower collapsed in New York City, less than an hour after was the second one hit by a terrorist hijacked plane. In 27 minutes, the bell will ring again when the other tower hit first by another hijacked plane also went down.
1: I hope I live. I hope I live. It's coming down on me.
0: He did survive while he was recording, but nearly 3,000 people were killed in all. And at Ground Zero, they're reading all the names.
2: My uncle, Stephen Gerard Hoffman. Uncle Stephen, we love and miss you.
0: And one grieving widow spoke out.
3: My husband, Tom Strada. You are missed more with each year that passes. But how can it be 25 years and still we have no justice for the role that Saudi Arabia played in your murder?
0: All four living ex-presidents are at Ground Zero, New York. Bill Clinton, Barack Obama, Joe Biden, and George W. Bush, who was president that day in 2001. President Trump is at the Pentagon, where he will soon speak at a ceremony underway remembering when the third hijacked plane crashed.
4: Please join me in a moment of silence as we honor the fallen who at this hour, 25 years ago, lost their lives while serving their nation. We remember the fallen and pray for the families.
0: The fourth plane never made it to Washington like the hijackers planned. That is the sound air traffic control heard as the 40 passengers on United Flight 93 fought back against the terrorists. And at almost this exact time, 25 years ago, the plane crashed into a field in Shanksville, Pennsylvania. And as we look back 25 years, there is something new to honor even more victims of the terror attacks. There will be a ringing of the bell for the people who died later of 9/11 related illnesses. 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
5: This is your News in One. Reporting for AFN Europe, I'm Army Sergeant Nick Larocco. Securing the Mediterranean crossroads. Off the coast of La Goulette, Tunisia, U.S. allied and partner maritime forces from 12 North African and European nations came together to collaborate in a series of drills and training scenarios to bolster the protection of commercial trade routes in the region. Exercise Phoenix Express, hosted by the Tunisian Navy and led by U.S. 6th Fleet, includes search and rescue operations, simulated shipboardings, and other joint tactical procedures. Commander of U.S. 6th Fleet and Naval Striking and Support Forces NATO, Vice Admiral Jeffrey Anderson, says the 12-day event highlights the value of safeguarding freedom of navigation. Phoenix Express is one of three major exercises led by U.S. Naval Forces Africa that allows forces to tackle shared challenges at sea and advance U.S. national interests while promoting security in Europe and Africa. That was your News in One. I'm Army Sergeant Nick Larocco.
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7: The 49ers took down the Rams in Australia, coming out on top 27-7. Brock Purdy led the way, throwing for 205 yards and three touchdowns. He did have an interception, while Matthew Stafford threw for 155 yards and only had an interception. This is the fewest points scored for the Rams with Stafford as their quarterback, and it's their first double-digit loss since 2024. ESPN reports that Patriots wide receiver A.J. Brown is expected to miss 4 weeks because of his high ankle sprain. In baseball, welcome back to the Bronx, Anthony Volpe.
8: Swing on, hit the right field, hit pretty well. Beck going back, look it up, it's gone! Oh my goodness! Grand slam for Anthony Volpe on his return! Wow!
7: You heard it on the Yankees radio network. They crushed the Rockies 10-3, while the Mariners beat the Rangers 4-3.

0: If you have seen any classic science fiction movie, you have definitely witnessed the autodock chamber. It's usually a futuristic pod that instantly scans a character's vital signs and it cures them within seconds. 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Now, staying on top of your physical health ensures you are always prepared to handle whatever life's daily demands give you, along with your strengths and weaknesses. 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Let's not keep putting things off and have it be something that you used to know about.
1: And then I think of when we were together, like when you said you felt so happy.

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There has always been a futuristic teeth trope that science fiction always gets wrong. So stay tuned to find out how we can get a little bit closer.

0: Have you ever noticed that characters in sci-fi movies always have perfectly straight, blindingly white teeth even after spending years in deep space cryosleep? 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
1: This weekend in Aviano will be partially cloudy with highs of 79 degrees and lows of 57. In Papa Hungry, it will be partially cloudy also with highs of 77 degrees and lows of 74. Today's current exchange rate is $1 for 84 euro cents and €1 for $1.14.
2: I'm Airman First Class Hayden Henley on this edition of the AFN Aviano Report. 31st Force Support Squadron Postal Flight earns Postal Flight of the Year. The 31st Force Support Squadron Postal Flight earned the Headquarters Air Force Postal Flight of the Year award for their performance in 2025 at Aviano Air Base, Italy. The award highlighted the unit's dedication to operational excellence by optimizing mail processes, sustaining force morale, and amplifying connectedness through reliable postal services. The flight directly enhanced the 31st Fighter Wing's readiness and ability to generate combat air power.
3: The flight secured an excellent rating during their headquarters inspection for calendar year 2025. During this time, the flight accelerated the movement of 1.1 million pounds of mail to more than 155 million global delivery points. The flight focused on strengthening their daily workflows by digitizing postal processes, saving 2,300 administrative hours, and boosting customer approval rates by 63%. Through these improvements, the Aviano Post Office was able to boost their efficiency and sustain postal operations for units across three combatant commands. Leading up to the award, the unit spent months refining processes and enhancing daily operations, even during the holidays, where the team worked 12 to 13 hour shifts, 6 days a week, to process high volumes of mail. By overhauling these aspects of their operations, the 31st FSS Postal Flight improved their efficiency and contributions to the installation's mission, ensuring military families and airmen continue to have access to domestic mail services while stationed overseas. Technical Sergeant Christopher Whitney, 31 FSS Postal Flight Assistant Postmaster, explained the teamwork that led to the award.
4: There was no process that was left to one person to figure out. We had airman basics coming up with ideas all the way from the bottom to the top, and we kept doing a continuous process improvement. So if someone said something, we're like, yeah, let's try it. Let's see if it works. If it doesn't, lesson learned. It really was a total team collaboration effort, and there was nobody who would think, I'm just doing this because I have to. They did it because they wanted to, and that's what made the team the best.
3: Whitney also said by sustaining postal operations from NATO's southern flank, the Aviano Air Base Postal Flight strengthens the quality of life, morale, and force readiness required to keep airmen, families, and deployed personnel connected to home and the mission. I'm Senior Airman Chase Verzal, AFN News.
2: That's the AFN Aviano Report. I'm Airman First Class Hayden Henley.

Looking for free clothes and household items? Let's not forget the Airmen. Aviano's Airmen's Attic is open to all military members, E6 and below.

0: God, how uplifting and inspiring you've been for me for all this time. And I love you, and no one is freaking fine here.
1: Yeah.

0: gorgeous.
1: Have you been looking for free clothes or household items? The Aviano Airmen's Attic is open to all military members E6 and below, and their dependents on Mondays and Wednesdays from 10 a.m. to 1 p.m. They are open to all ranks on the last 2 days of the month, and you can find them on Area F in Building 1467 on the second floor at the door of the left of the Mensa. Note that hours may change, so make sure to stop by and also check out the Facebook page for any events they may have going on.

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The time is now 4:53 p.m. It is currently 75 degrees outside and raining. 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

0: From ABC News, I'm Chuck Severson. 25 years after 9/11, a solemn and tear-filled annual New York City ceremony continues. A bell rung marking the time that United Airlines Flight 93 crashed into a field in Shanksville, Pennsylvania. Vice President Vance with Presidents Biden, Obama, George W. Bush, and Clinton are there. The reading of names of the over 2,700 killed from the attack on the Twin Towers.
1: Gerard P. Duan.
2: Suleimani Kasamali Danani.
0: At the Pentagon, where President Trump and First Lady Melania are attending.
3: Here at the Pentagon, service members and civilians alike entered the smoke and fire to bring their teammates home to safety.
0: Chairman of the Joint Chiefs of Staff, General Dan Crane.
3: My fellow Americans, and most importantly, the survivors and the families of the fallen that are here with us today. Thank you for being here to mourn, to honor, and to most importantly, remember those we lost here today 25 years ago.
0: No surprise to analysts in the past hours when the latest inflation report came out. The consumer price index didn't go down or up from last month, says ABC's Jim Ryan.
4: The driving force behind the 3.4% increase in consumer prices in the past 13 months is the cost of energy, specifically gasoline and diesel fuel. The Fed's favorite throttle for stubborn inflation is to hike interest rates to slow consumer spending and borrowing. A majority on Wall Street expect that to happen next week.
0: Oil prices have eased today, but the price for Brent crude, the international standard, is still over $100 a barrel. Wall Street's major indexes are rebounding, recovering much of last week's losses. 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
5: This day in Army history, September 11th, 1777. The Battle of Brandywine took place in Pennsylvania during the Revolutionary War, while the British Army, under the command of General William Howe, marched towards Philadelphia. General Washington deployed his army along Brandywine Creek to stop them. The British right wing deployed to fix Washington's attention, while the left wing executed a wide flanking maneuver to attack from behind. Once Washington realized the enemy's main effort, he ordered Major General Nathaniel Greene to lead two brigades to defend that position. Although outflanked by a numerically superior force, the American army avoided destruction and retreated in good order. The British, however, continued its advance and occupied Philadelphia, the largest city and seat of the Continental Congress. For more information about the Army's proud history, go to history.army.mil.
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7: The 49ers took down the Rams in Australia, coming out on top 27-7. Brock Purdy led the way, throwing for 205 yards and three touchdowns. He did have an interception, while Matthew Stafford threw for 155 yards and only had an interception. This is the fewest points scored for the Rams with Stafford as their quarterback, and it's their first double-digit loss since 2024. ESPN reports that Patriots wide receiver A.J. Brown is expected to miss 4 weeks because of his high ankle sprain. In baseball, welcome back to the Bronx, Anthony Volpe.
8: Swing on, hit the right field, hit pretty well. Beck going back. Look it up, it's gone! Oh my goodness! Grand slam for Anthony Volpe on his return! Wow!
7: You heard it on the Yankees radio network. They crushed the Rockies 10-3, while the Mariners beat the Rangers 4-3.
9: Tell my homies that I say it's a party. Got that tech for technical difficulties.
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Good evening, Wyvern Nation. This is DJ Amp, also known as Airman First Class Charlie Guillaume, here with you on 106 FM The Eagle, where we are serving America's best. The time is now 5:12 p.m. It is 71 degrees outside and still misting a bit, so make sure you're driving safely and staying tuned, because coming up next is going to be the reasons why we're social and how to get out there a bit more. Until then, here's The Game of Love by Michelle Branch.

when we're talking about being more social, we have to remember all of the resources that we have out there. And if you're looking for a fun new project or activity to do, the Aviano Airbase Library has been here to help us for what seems like centuries. Throughout the year, the library hosts themed events, activities, and it even has items that the base community can check out. But if you want to learn more, or if you want to learn more about the facilities and resources and services that they have to offer, how about trying to stop by Building 149 on Area 1, or you can give them a call at DSN 632-5382. They have story time for tots, they have workshops of building, and so much more. And if you want to check out a DVD player or a game console system, these are the people that you need to be hitting up. Don't forget, they also have so many more online resources. It's hard to choose.

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when we're talking about being social, there have to be opportunities around us. 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

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And if you want your children to make new friends, put them in areas where they have the opportunity to do so. Why not check out Aviano Youth Programs located in Area 1? They offer structured programs, obviously, youth sports, and open recreation activities for preteens and teens. It's a safe, fun place for you to try new activities like ballet, karate, and more. And if you want more information, you can always contact the center at 632-7575 to sign them up for some sports or upcoming field trips, which are just as fun. 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
1: This weekend in Aviano will be partially cloudy with highs of 78 degrees and lows of 58. In Papa Hungry, it will remain partially cloudy with highs of 76 degrees and lows of 73. Today's current exchange rate is $1 for 84 euro cents and €1 for $1.14.
2: I'm Airman First Class Hayden Henley on this edition of the AFN Aviano Report. 606th ACS participates in Exercise Spartan Shield 26. U.S. Airmen from the 606th Air Control Squadron at Aviano Air Base Italy participated in Exercise Spartan Shield 26 at Einsiedlerhof Air Station Germany August 18th through 28th. The exercise strengthened the squadron's ability to provide tactical command and control, integrate with joint partners, and defend U.S. forces and assets against air and missile threats, ensuring the 31st Fighter Wing remains ready to deploy and fight from home.
3: Hosted by the U.S. Air Forces in Europe, Air Forces Africa Warfare Center, Spartan Shield is an integrated air and missile defense exercise that serves as a certification event for Army Air Defense Artillery Fire Control officers and assistants while building joint interoperability. The 606th provided tactical command and control for each scenario through its control and reporting center, integrating Army fire control officers into the CRC crew to coordinate Patriot defensive fires against simulated enemy aircraft and missiles. The large force exercise tested the participants' ability to defend U.S. assets from a range of manned and unmanned aerial threats. Participants operated in a joint engagement zone alongside F-16 Fighting Falcons, requiring teams to share battle space information, deconflict airspace, and make timely engagement decisions while minimizing risk to friendly forces. This iteration marked the first time Spartan Shield implemented the U.S. Army's Integrated Battle Command System. The network connected Patriot radars and weapons, giving operators a more complete view of the airspace. The system also helped participants practice coordinating through a more connected defensive network, enabling them to make faster, better informed decisions against simulated air and missile threats. Spartan Shield provided a key opportunity outside of deployments for 606th crews to integrate with Army fire control officers. The exercise allowed participants to develop and refine the tactics, techniques, and procedures needed for joint ground-based air defense. Lieutenant Colonel Matthew Chapman, 606th ACS Commander, explained how the exercise boosted the squadron's readiness.
4: Spartan Shield is a 10-day exercise where the 606 Air Control Squadron is certifying Army air defense officers, and we're working side-by-side in small teams with other Marine operators as well. And then really, this training employs both air and ground capabilities and supports our unit's readiness to perform the integrated air and missile defense mission set in the European theater.
3: Chapman also said that joint exercises like Spartan Shield enable the 606th ACS to operate seamlessly alongside joint partners at home and abroad. I'm Staff Sergeant Chase Verzal, AFN News.
2: That's the AFN Aviano Report. I'm Airman First Class Hayden Hill.

Have you ever wondered how sharing a meal can completely transform your social circle? We all have our favorite foods and our favorite places to go, and sometimes this can introduce you to new people and activities.

one of the oldest and most effective ways to make new friends and strengthen existing relationships has always been to simply share a delicious meal. Now, breaking bread together breaks down barriers and it also sparks great conversations, helping us build supportive networks of friends we can rely on. Sometimes that's why it's great to go out and get lunch with a few of your friends or your coworkers and just relax a bit and vibe. Now, if you're looking for a fun social night out, maybe not in the middle of the workday, why not head on over to the La Bella Vista Club on Area F? And there are multiple reasons why. All you ever have to do is start looking inside the grapevine. They have on Tuesdays, Tapas and Trivia Tuesdays from 5 p.m. to 8 p.m., where you can team up with friends and make new ones. And you can come by for Wing Wednesday between 5 and 7 p.m. to enjoy wings for just $1 each. I have to admit, I have a weakness for the Wing Wednesday ones because I love my honey mustard with my honey chipotle wings. And there's so many other flavors that I still have to try. I have my sweet, sweet, sweet favorites. Now, if you want more information, don't forget, you can check out the Grapevine and 31fss.com.

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The time is now 5:55 p.m. It is 71 degrees outside, still misting in many, many areas, so drive safely, wear a raincoat, and get ready for this weekend. Until then, at 7 to 11, when you will be back with DJ Fly, a pretty chill guy in the mornings, and then again with me from 2 to 6. Until then, here is Party All the Time by Eddie Murphy.

0: on the Eagle.
1: On this day to never forget, on Lisa Brady, Fox News. The grief is still never forget, on Lisa Brady, Fox News. The grief is still raw for 9/11 families.
2: Me, Mom, and Tyler miss you more than words could ever say. You are always and will forever be my hero.
1: She was only a young child when her firefighter father, Kenneth Marino, was killed in New York City.
2: It took me 25 years to work up the courage to stand here and read these names. But there is nowhere I'd rather be than honoring you today.
1: Nearly 3,000 names read, this time marking 25 years since the terror attacks when hijacked planes hit the Twin Towers and the Pentagon.
3: A generation after 9/11, we also know that the final response to those atrocities and the ultimate victory over the perpetrators will not be found on a foreign battlefield. It's right here in the hearts of families.
1: President Trump, during today's Pentagon ceremony, also honoring the heroes of Flight 93, the fourth plane that crashed into a Pennsylvania field as passengers and crew fought back. There's a court hearing next month and a long-running legal fight stemming from the attacks.
4: Some family members taking part in the readings at Ground Zero called for the U.S. government to release key evidence in their lawsuit against Saudi Arabia.
5: My husband, Tom Strada, you are missed more with each year that passes. But how can it be 25 years and still we have no justice for the role that Saudi Arabia played in your murder?
4: Their suit was filed in 2016 after bipartisan legislation allowing individuals to hold foreign governments accountable in U.S. courts for terror attacks in the U.S. became law.
1: Fox's Tanya J. Powers in Lower Manhattan. 15 of the hijackers were Saudi nationals. The Saudi government has denied providing support for them. 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
7: I'm Sergeant Sabar Jones. In Japan, service members from the United States, Japan, and the Republic of Korea have attended the opening ceremony for Freedom Edge 2026. This exercise strengthens trilateral operations and readiness across multiple strategic capabilities. In Indonesia, U.S., Republic of Korea, and Indonesian Marines have conducted an urban terrain raid exercise as part of Exercise Super Garuda Shield 26. Super Garuda Shield is an annual exercise designed to strengthen bilateral operations, capabilities, and cooperation. And in the Republic of Korea, U.S. Army General Xavier Brunson, commander of United Nations Command, Combined Forces Command, and U.S. Forces Korea, has visited guard posts and general outpost units along the demilitarized zone. At the guard post, General Brunson inspected frontline security and operational readiness. This has been your Pacific Pulse. I'm U.S. Army Sergeant Zabar Jones.
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9: The 49ers took down the Rams in Australia, coming out on top 27-7. Brock Purdy led the way, throwing for 205 yards and three touchdowns. He did have an interception, while Matthew Stafford threw for 155 yards and only had an interception. This is the fewest points scored for the Rams with Stafford as their quarterback, and it's their first double-digit loss since 2024. ESPN reports that Patriots wide receiver A.J. Brown is expected to miss 4 weeks because of his high ankle sprain. In baseball, welcome back to the Bronx, Anthony Volpe.
10: Swing on, hit the right field, hit pretty well. Beck going back, look it up, it's gone! Oh my goodness! Grand slam for Anthony Volpe on his return! Wow!
9: You heard it on the Yankees radio network. They crushed the Rockies 10-3, while the Mariners beat the Rangers 4-3.

0: A lot has changed from when Nola Osh started school until the time she finished.
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15: At DOEA, we're proud to take a bold step forward this school year by embracing the science of reading. This approach is grounded in decades of research showing how children actually learn to read by building strong connections between sounds, letters, and meaning. We're ensuring that every student has what it takes to read proficiently and effectively. Because reading doesn't happen by chance, it happens by design. And when we get the science right, every child gets the future they deserve.
16: I'm Colonel Nick Haig, Space Force Guardian and NASA astronaut. When I launched to the International Space Station on a NASA mission as part of the astronaut program, I was away from home for 171 days. But even on orbit, connection matters. Thanks to the American Forces Network, I stayed in touch with news, sports, and the little things that make the station feel like home. Wherever duty takes us, even into space, staying connected keeps us grounded. Semper Supra.
17: 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AFN.

0: There are lots of reasons folks don't take care of their bodies. They think they're too busy. They don't like to get up early. You name it. They don't know what it means to be physically fit. They may think that being fit sounds like this. When in reality, the sound of fitness can be the sound of a walk in the park, a bike ride on a nice afternoon, or a less than world record setting jog. Being physically fit is really just a matter of doing something to be more active and then sticking with it.
1: In high school, Schiffer Mincer wanted to do a little something for the homeless. So when she visited them, she brought her needle and thread.
2: Can I fix that for you?
1: Soon she was sewing anything that could be sewn.
2: Thank you, young lady. Thank you so much.
1: And Schiffer's little something became a big deal.
3: Mm-hmm. It's been a long time since all my buttons matched.
1: Some people may say, so what can I do? But Schiffer Mincer says,
4: so that's what I do.
1: Volunteering. 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
5: This day in Army history, September 11th, 1777. The Battle of Brandywine took place in Pennsylvania during the Revolutionary War, while the British Army, under the command of General William Howe, marched towards Philadelphia. General Washington deployed his army along Brandywine Creek to stop them. The British right wing deployed to fix Washington's attention, while the left wing executed a wide flanking maneuver to attack from behind. Once Washington realized the enemy's main effort, he ordered Major General Nathanael Greene to lead two brigades to defend that position. Although outflanked by a numerically superior force, the American army avoided destruction and retreated in good order. The British, however, continued its advance and occupied Philadelphia, the largest city and seat of the Continental Congress. For more information about the Army's proud history, go to history.army.mil.
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0: Hey, son, you ready for the big PCS, huh? Italy's gonna be pretty different.
1: I think I can handle it.
0: You wanna brush up on some Italian with me?
1: Unfortunately, I don't think I have enough room in my brain. I just don't have anywhere to fit a foreign language. I can always unlearn a few things. Maybe I should stay away from school for a while.
0: Your brain doesn't have a limit, son. I mean, listen, learning the language is important. Just think of what you might miss if you can't understand what anyone's saying.
1: I could probably squeeze a little Italian in there.
0: Hey, son, you ready for the big PCS, huh? Italy's gonna be pretty different.
1: I think I can handle it.
0: You wanna brush up on some Italian with me?
1: Unfortunately, I don't think I have enough room in my brain. I just don't have anywhere to fit a foreign language. 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

0: Mike Dubusky. Underway right now across the U.S. remembrance ceremonies for the victims of the 9/11 terror attacks. Today marks 25 years since the attacks in New York City and on Washington, D.C. 184 people were killed at the Pentagon when American Airlines Flight 77 crashed into the building. Today, President Trump spoke at the site of the attack.
1: President Trump said this anniversary of the September 11th attacks is a time to remember the lives lost and cherish their memories, and also honor the heroes who saved lives that day through their bravery. In his remarks at the Pentagon, the president said September 11, 2001 reminded America of the, quote, terrible power of hate.
2: The 25 years since have shown us the even greater power of the American spirit to endure and prevail and to win.
1: Karen Travers, ABC News, the White House.
0: President Trump was in Dallas last night wrapping up the Republican midterm convention. ABC News chief White House correspondent Mary Bruce was there.
3: President Trump closing out the night here after rallying his supporters for 2 days, hoping to energize his base amid high gas prices and the ongoing war with Iran. The president painting a dark picture of what could happen if Democrats win big in November, and the president asking his supporters to raise their right hand and pledge to vote, or else.
0: The president also reiterated his promise to give $5,000 checks to every American adult if Republicans win in November, but even members of his own party have expressed skepticism about that plan. Some new numbers on the economy with a new consumer price index.
4: The driving force behind the 3.4% increase in consumer prices in the past 13 months is the cost of energy, specifically gasoline and diesel fuel. The Fed's favorite throttle for stubborn inflation is to hike interest rates to slow consumer spending and borrowing. A majority on Wall Street expect that to happen next week.
0: ABC's Jim Ryan. And according to Gas Buddy, diesel prices have hit a new record, $6.07 a gallon on average. 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
5: This is your Pacific Pulse.
6: I'm Sergeant Sabar Jones. In Japan, service members from the United States, Japan, and the Republic of Korea have attended the opening ceremony for Freedom Edge 2026. This exercise strengthens trilateral operations and readiness across multiple strategic capabilities. In Indonesia, U.S., Republic of Korea, and Indonesian Marines have conducted an urban terrain raid exercise as part of Exercise Super Garuda Shield 26. Super Garuda Shield is an annual exercise designed to strengthen bilateral operations, capabilities, and cooperation. And in the Republic of Korea, U.S. Army General Xavier Brunson, commander of United Nations Command, Combined Forces Command, and U.S. Forces Korea, has visited guard posts and general outpost units along the demilitarized zone. At the guard post, General Brunson inspected frontline security and operational readiness. This has been your Pacific Pulse. I'm U.S. Army Sergeant Zabar Jones.
7: From the Fox Sports Studios in Los Angeles,
8: The 49ers took down the Rams in Australia, coming out on top 27-7. Brock Purdy led the way, throwing for 205 yards and three touchdowns. He did have an interception, while Matthew Stafford threw for 155 yards and only had an interception. This is the fewest points scored for the Rams with Stafford as their quarterback, and it's their first double-digit loss since 2024. ESPN reports that Patriots wide receiver A.J. Brown is expected to miss 4 weeks because of his high ankle sprain. In baseball, welcome back to the Bronx, Anthony Volpe.
9: Swing on, hit the right field, hit pretty well. Beck going back. Look it up, it's gone! Oh, my goodness! Grand slam for Anthony Volpe on his return! Wow!
8: You heard it on the Yankees radio network. They crushed the Rockies 10-3, while the Mariners beat the Rangers 4-3.
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0: Dave didn't prepare for the test he has today, so he was up all night cramming. And now he's so exhausted, he fell asleep.
1: George Washington.
0: Dave probably won't do very well on the test. So why should you care? Well, we're only telling you this with the hope that when it comes time for your physical fitness test, you won't be like Dave and wait till the last minute to get ready. As little as 20 minutes of physical activity a day can help you stay in shape, so you don't have to cram.
1: Poughkeepsie.
0: Like Dave.
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5: I'm Sergeant Sabar Jones. In Japan, service members from the United States, Japan, and the Republic of Korea have attended the opening ceremony for Freedom Edge 2026. This exercise strengthens trilateral operations and readiness across multiple strategic capabilities. In Indonesia, U.S., Republic of Korea, and Indonesian Marines have conducted an urban terrain raid exercise as part of Exercise Super Garuda Shield 26. Super Garuda Shield is an annual exercise designed to strengthen bilateral operations, capabilities, and cooperation. And in the Republic of Korea, U.S. Army General Xavier Brunson, commander of United Nations Command, Combined Forces Command, and U.S. Forces Korea, has visited guard posts and general outpost units along the demilitarized zone. At the guard post, General Brunson inspected frontline security and operational readiness. This has been your Pacific Pulse. I'm U.S. Army Sergeant Zabar Jones.
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0: forget to never again. I'm Lisa Brady, Fox News.
1: Our mission is to make sure it never happens again.
0: The head of Homeland Security, which was created after the 9/11 attacks, putting multiple existing agencies under one umbrella.
1: When I was fortunate enough to run our own companies, I would say if we take care of the pennies, the dollars will take care of themselves. If we take care of the small criminals, they'll never become large criminals. And those large criminals will never turn into terrorists.
0: Secretary Mark Wayne Mullen outside DHS headquarters in Washington as a day of remembrance continues. Today marking 25 years since the attacks.
2: The names of almost 3,000 people whose lives were lost on September 11th, 2001 have been read at Ground Zero, along with 7 moments of silence. Family members, survivors, first responders, and others gathered on the plaza at the 9/11 memorial for the somber ceremony that included music from the Brooklyn Youth Chorus, cellist Yo-Yo Ma, and singer Jennifer Nettles. Security was tight as the event was attended by many dignitaries, including 4 former presidents, Vice President J.D. Vance, and other current and former elected officials.
0: Fox's Tanya J. Powers in Lower Manhattan. President Trump during the Pentagon ceremony.
3: Today, as we remember the many lives lost on 9/11, we also give thanks for the countless lives saved by the immortal heroes of Flight 93.
0: That plane crashing in a Pennsylvania field as passengers and crew fought back against the hijackers. The president also repeating Iran will never have a nuclear weapon as that conflict continues.
4: Just earlier today, they had to scramble jets because they were identifying in real time a threat from Iran. And it just gives you a sense of how active it can be at sea with the U.S. Navy.
0: Fox's Trey Yingst with the USS George Washington on patrol in the Arabian Sea. 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
1: From the Fox Sports studios in Los Angeles, here's Monsi Bolaños.
2: The 49ers took down the Rams in Australia, coming out on top 27-7. Brock Purdy led the way, throwing for 205 yards and three touchdowns. He did have an interception, while Matthew Stafford threw for 155 yards and only had an interception. This is the fewest points scored for the Rams with Stafford as their quarterback, and it's their first double-digit loss since 2024. ESPN reports that Patriots wide receiver A.J. Brown is expected to miss 4 weeks because of his high ankle sprain. In baseball, welcome back to the Bronx, Anthony Volpe.
3: Swing on, hit the right field, hit pretty well. Beck going back, look it up, it's gone! Oh my goodness! Grand slam for Anthony Volpe on his return! Wow!
2: You heard it on the Yankees radio network. They crushed the Rockies 10-3, while the Mariners beat the Rangers 4-3.
1: We play the artist you love.
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1: From ABC News, I'm Mike Dubusky. At the Pentagon today, 25 years after the attacks of September 11th, 2001.
2: Today is not just a story of loss. It is also a story of great American courage, selfless service, and those who've made the choice to carry those memories forward.
1: Chairman of the Joint Chiefs, Dan Kane, speaking. Those in attendance also hearing from President Trump. It's one of hundreds of remembrances also happening across the country today, like this one in Shanksville, Pennsylvania, where United 93 went down.
3: It is our duty to remember the heroism and bravery of the 40 American heroes aboard Flight 93, and to pause and reflect on the American spirit that they embodied and on our nation's collective response to that unspeakable tragedy.
1: That's Pennsylvania Governor Josh Shapiro. Nearly 3,000 people were killed on 9/11. Amid increasing warnings from those in the artificial intelligence industry, one major player is reportedly considering slowing down development of the controversial technology. Bloomberg says OpenAI is trying to get other companies to commit to this slowdown.
4: The outlet reporting AI giant OpenAI is considering slowing down the development of cutting-edge AI models, potentially even in conjunction with several of the other big AI firms. Though CEO Sam Altman reportedly telling employees this week he's not sure if those other labs would actually agree to that. Now, OpenAI not directly commenting on the report, and it's worth noting other calls to slow down development like this in the past have not really gone anywhere.
1: ABC's Matt Rivers. OpenAI is expected to go public in the coming months. In a court filing today, prosecutors say a CIA officer who was found with more than $40 million worth of gold bars in his home has reached a tentative plea deal with the DOJ. 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
6: I'm Sergeant Sabar Jones. In Japan, service members from the United States, Japan, and the Republic of Korea have attended the opening ceremony for Freedom Edge 2026. This exercise strengthens trilateral operations and readiness across multiple strategic capabilities. In Indonesia, U.S., Republic of Korea, and Indonesia Marines have conducted an urban terrain raid exercise as part of Exercise Super Garuda Shield 26. Super Garuda Shield is an annual exercise designed to strengthen bilateral operations, capabilities, and cooperation. And in the Republic of Korea, U.S. Army General Xavier Brunson, commander of United Nations Command, Combined Forces Command, and U.S. Forces Korea, has visited guard posts and general outpost units along the demilitarized zone. At the guard post, General Brunson inspected frontline security and operational readiness. This has been your Pacific Pulse. I'm U.S. Army Sergeant Zabar Jones.
7: From the Fox Sports studios in Los Angeles,
8: here's Monsi Bolaños. The 49ers took down the Rams in Australia, coming out on top 27-7. Brock Purdy led the way, throwing for 205 yards and three touchdowns. He did have an interception, while Matthew Stafford threw for 155 yards and only had an interception. This is the fewest points scored for the Rams with Stafford as their quarterback, and it's their first double-digit loss since 2024. ESPN reports that Patriots wide receiver A.J. Brown is expected to miss 4 weeks because of his high ankle sprain. In baseball, welcome back to the Bronx, Anthony Volpe.
9: Swing on, hit the right field, hit pretty well. Beck going back. Look it up, it's gone! Oh my goodness! Grand slam for Anthony Volpe on his return! Wow!
8: You heard it on the Yankees radio network. They crushed the Rockies 10-3, while the Mariners beat the Rangers 4-3.
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0: 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It was about the status of...
1: Status of laundry?
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1: A day of remembrance with a purpose. I'm Lisa Brady, Fox News. From Ground Zero in New York, where the Twin Towers fell, to the Pentagon, where another hijacked plane struck, to the field in Pennsylvania, where Flight 93 crashed as passengers and crew fought back.
2: Today we renew the sacred oath that we first swore in their names a quarter of a century ago. We will never, ever forget.
1: President Trump during the Pentagon ceremony saying that's why we fight today, also saying it's important to remember the goodness and spirit of the nation's response to evil 25 years ago. New York's 9/11 ceremony adding another moment of silence to honor the thousands more who've died since the attacks from related illnesses. A tribute also held in the U.S. aircraft carrier that was sent to New York after the attacks to provide emergency air defense if needed.
3: Here in the middle of the Arabian Sea, while they are marking this day, they are also looking at the reality on the ground, and it is another war that the United States is engaged in, and they have come under attack. They are doing what they can to ensure that the Iranians cannot target U.S. warships in the region, but it is an incredibly tense time for these sailors here. More than 5,000 on board the USS George Washington.
1: Fox's Trey Yingst. Just getting reports of a major oil pipeline attacked in the Middle East, with Saudi Arabia saying it was shut down as a precaution. Oil prices retreating today, with U.S. crude falling back under 100 at times, but diesel hitting another new high, staying over $6 a gallon, which impacts farmers and truckers with potential ripple effects on consumers. But a partial rebound on Wall Street. The Dow up 508 points at the bell. 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
5: I'm Sergeant Sabar Jones. In Japan, service members from the United States, Japan, and the Republic of Korea have attended the opening ceremony for Freedom Edge 2026. This exercise strengthens trilateral operations and readiness across multiple strategic capabilities. In Indonesia, U.S., Republic of Korea, and Indonesia Marines have conducted an urban terrain raid exercise as part of Exercise Super Garuda Shield 26. Super Garuda Shield is an annual exercise designed to strengthen bilateral operations, capabilities, and cooperation. And in the Republic of Korea, U.S. Army General Xavier Brunson, Commander of United Nations Command, Combined Forces Command, and U.S. Forces Korea, has visited guard posts and general outpost units along the demilitarized zone. At the guard post, General Brunson inspected frontline security and operational readiness. This has been your Pacific Pulse. I'm U.S. Army Sergeant Zabar Jones.
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7: The 49ers took down the Rams in Australia, coming out on top 27-7. Brock Purdy led the way, throwing for 205 yards and three touchdowns. He did have an interception, while Matthew Stafford threw for 155 yards and only had an interception. This is the fewest points scored for the Rams with Stafford as their quarterback, and it's their first double-digit loss since 2024. ESPN reports that Patriots wide receiver A.J. Brown is expected to miss 4 weeks because of his high ankle sprain. In baseball, welcome back to the Bronx, Anthony Volpe.
8: Swing on, hit the right field, hit pretty well. Beck going back, look it up, it's gone! Oh my goodness! Grand slam for Anthony Volpe on his return! Wow!
7: You heard it on the Yankees radio network. They crushed the Rockies 10-3, while the Mariners beat the Rangers 4-3.

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1: Chase, I am El Blammo. When I'm shot out of the cannon hurtling across the sky, I am the world's most famous projectile. But the one place I do not want to live up to my name is when I'm traveling inside the automobile. In the back seat, if I'm not wearing a seat belt, I could go hurtling through the car, quite possibly injuring myself and others riding along as well. 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Wear your seat belt.
2: 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I'm an official kind of guy. You know what I like? Official things. 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You should only use that card for official business travel. 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And I should know, officially.
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7: 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AFN

She'll be alright. 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And in fact, tonight, she did confirm. The cold never lasts, my darling.

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4: This is your News in One. Reporting for AFN Europe, I'm Army Sergeant Nick Larocco. Securing the Mediterranean crossroads. Off the coast of La Goulette, Tunisia, U.S. allied and partner maritime forces from 12 North African and European nations came together to collaborate in a series of drills and training scenarios to bolster the protection of commercial trade routes in the region. Exercise Phoenix Express, hosted by the Tunisian Navy and led by U.S. 6th Fleet, includes search and rescue operations, simulated shipboardings, and other joint tactical procedures. Commander of U.S. 6th Fleet and Naval Striking and Support Forces NATO, Vice Admiral Jeffrey Anderson, says the 12-day event highlights the value of safeguarding freedom of navigation. Phoenix Express is one of three major exercises led by U.S. Naval Forces Africa that allows forces to tackle shared challenges at sea and advance U.S. national interests while promoting security in Europe and Africa. That was your News in One. I'm Army Sergeant Nick Larocco.

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0: from ABC News. I'm Mike Dubusky. At the 9/11 memorial in New York City today, where the names of the victims were read, the last person to speak had this to say.
1: I've had to grow up and spend the past 25 years seeing people use it to hate on our Muslim brothers and sisters, to hate on people who don't look like them. And that's wrong, and that does no honor to the victims here. And I want to use the little platform I have to ask for that to please stop. I want to thank everyone who's come. I want to thank all the dignitaries that are here and the families that have stayed till the end, because every one of these names matters.
0: New York City Mayor Zoran Mamdani and Vice President J.D. Vance were in attendance at Ground Zero, though the vice president did leave before the end of the ceremony. Meanwhile, President Trump was marking the day at the Pentagon.
2: On days like 9/11, we learn what a country is truly made of. We're learning right now what we're made of. And we have to be strong, and we have to be smart.
0: New inflation numbers show the cost of living is on the rise, with today's CPI index finding inflation for the month of August was 3.4% higher than a year ago. ABC's Karen Hua has more.
3: Diesel fuel, for the first time ever, now hitting $6 a gallon. Prices, partly driven by the war in Iran, has squeezed global oil supplies. President Trump says prices will fall when the war ends.
4: I think it'll end very shortly after the election.
3: Oil prices now topping $100 a barrel.
0: The TSA says it found a homemade explosive device hidden in a man's bag this week at an airport. The man's family says it was a firecracker and that the man actually had no idea it was in a bag of gifts that was given to him. A judge has ruled to release that man. The ATF is now investigating. And that cyclosporiasis outbreak is now over, according to the Centers for Disease Control. The disease, which has been linked to contaminated lettuce from Taylor Farms, sickened thousands across the country. This is ABC News.
5: This is your News in One. Reporting for AFN Europe, I'm Army Sergeant Nick Larocco. Securing the Mediterranean crossroads. Off the coast of La Goulette, Tunisia, U.S. allied and partner maritime forces from 12 North African and European nations came together to collaborate in a series of drills and training scenarios to bolster the protection of commercial trade routes in the region. Exercise Phoenix Express, hosted by the Tunisian Navy and led by U.S. 6th Fleet, includes search and rescue operations, simulated shipboardings, and other joint tactical procedures. Commander of U.S. 6th Fleet and Naval Striking and Support Forces NATO, Vice Admiral Jeffrey Anderson, says the 12-day event highlights the value of safeguarding freedom of navigation. Phoenix Express is one of three major exercises led by U.S. Naval Forces Africa that allows forces to tackle shared challenges at sea and advance U.S. national interests while promoting security in Europe and Africa. That was your News in One. I'm Army Sergeant Nick Larocco.
6: From the Fox Sports Studios in Los Angeles, here's Chris Perfett.
7: Falcons quarterback Tua Tagovailoa is out for Sunday's season opener against the Pittsburgh Steelers with an oblique injury. Cooper Rush set to make the start at quarterback for Atlanta. Cardinals head coach Mike LaFleur says first-round running back Jeremiah Love is trending towards playing on Sunday. Giants have listed Bleak Neighbors, their wide receiver, as questionable against the Cowboys. Lions released defensive end Levi Onwuzurike. DeAndre Swift has signed a new contract extension with the Chicago Bears, a new deal of 3 years, $33.75 million. In the U.S. Open, Alexander Zverev took the first set against Karen Khachanov. Currently in the second set with a spot in the U.S. Open final on the line. On the other side of that bracket, two Americans, Francis Tiafoe and Ben Shelton, set for 7 p.m. Eastern. Katerina Siniakova and Taylor Townsend took the women's double final in three sets.
6: 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Trusted source.
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6: This day in Army history, September 11th, 1777. The Battle of Brandywine took place in Pennsylvania during the Revolutionary War. While the British Army, under the command of General William Howe, marched towards Philadelphia, General Washington deployed his army along Brandywine Creek to stop them. The British right wing deployed to fix Washington's attention, while the left wing executed a wide flanking maneuver to attack from behind. Once Washington realized the enemy's main effort, he ordered Major General Nathanael Greene to lead two brigades to defend that position. Although outflanked by a numerically superior force, the American army avoided destruction and retreated in good order. The British, however, continued its advance and occupied Philadelphia, the largest city and seat of the Continental Congress. For more information about the Army's proud history, go to history.army.mil.
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0: It's a fact. 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And it's easy. By making small but smart dietary choices, like replacing chips and pretzels with fruits or vegetables, you dramatically cut down your caloric intake. Small increases in your physical activity, like taking a walk around your neighborhood once a day, keeps you active and burns calories. 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You lose weight and keep it off. 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

0: victims. I'm Lee Silicera, Fox News. Remembrance is held today for the victims of the 9/11 attacks 25 years ago.
1: The names of almost 3,000 people whose lives were lost on September 11th, 2001 have been read at Ground Zero, along with 7 moments of silence. Family members, survivors, first responders, and others gathered on the plaza at the 9/11 memorial for the somber ceremony that included music from the Brooklyn Youth Chorus, cellist Yo-Yo Ma, and singer Jennifer Nettles. Security was tight as the event was attended by many dignitaries, including 4 former presidents, Vice President J.D. Vance, and other current and former elected officials. At Ground Zero in Lower Manhattan, Tanya J. Powers, Fox News.
0: President Trump spoke at the Pentagon ceremony this morning.
2: September 11th reminded us of the terrible power of hate. The 25 years since have shown us the even greater power of the American spirit to endure and prevail and to win.
0: 184 people were killed when American Airlines Flight 77 struck the Pentagon that morning. Pennsylvania Governor Josh Shapiro spoke of the ordinary Americans who lost their lives that day.
3: They were people who woke up on a Tuesday morning in September and kissed their loved ones goodbye, got on a plane to go to work, to visit friends or family, just like millions of Americans do each day.
0: 40 passengers of United Flight 93 died when they stormed the cockpit of the plane trying to regain control of the jet from the hijackers. It's believed that jet's intended target was the Capitol. The CIA has released dozens of presidential briefing documents on Osama bin Laden and Al-Qaeda from April 1998 to September 12, 2001, detailing intelligence gathered leading up to the attacks, but don't appear to break any new ground on their planning. America's listening to Fox News.
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5: I'm Sergeant Sabar Jones. In Japan, service members from the United States, Japan, and the Republic of Korea have attended the opening ceremony for Freedom Edge 2026. This exercise strengthens trilateral operations and readiness across multiple strategic capabilities. In Indonesia, U.S., Republic of Korea, and Indonesian Marines have conducted an urban terrain raid exercise as part of Exercise Super Garuda Shield 26. Super Garuda Shield is an annual exercise designed to strengthen bilateral operations, capabilities, and cooperation. And in the Republic of Korea, U.S. Army General Xavier Brunson, commander of United Nations Command, Combined Forces Command, and U.S. Forces Korea, has visited guard posts and general outpost units along the demilitarized zone. At the guard post, General Brunson inspected frontline security and operational readiness. This has been your Pacific Pulse. I'm U.S. Army Sergeant Zabar Jones.
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7: Second set tiebreaker was just broken at the U.S. Open semifinals for men's singles. Alexander Zverev took both of the first 2 sets. He's looking for his third set to punch his ticket to the final, where he'll face the winner of Francis Tiafoe and Ben Shelton, the 2 Americans set to play at 7 p.m. Eastern. Katerina Siniakova and Taylor Townsend took the women's double final in 3 sets earlier in New York. NFL injury reports coming out. Ashton Jeanty is cleared from the report from Las Vegas, so he's ready to go for the first Sunday of the season. Tight end Brock Bowers officially ruled out. Giants have listed Malik Nabers as questionable against the Cowboys. Cardinals head coach Mike LaFleur says running back Jeremiah Love is trending towards playing on Sunday. And Tua Tagovailoa is out for the Falcons. Cooper Rush will take the start against the Steelers.

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1: Oh, we're almost home, honey. 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
2: 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It's a solid line. 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
1: All lines look alike at 80 miles an hour.
2: And by the way, the posted speed limit is 30, not 80. 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
1: I left them at home. I can see fine.
2: Then I suppose you can see those flashing red lights behind us.
3: Driving at night is more challenging than people think. Don't drive when you're tired. Driving at night. I hope we've shed some light on the subject.
4: Now today's federal newscast. Pentagon Comptroller Jay Hurst says new tools are coming to help the department's finance staff keep track of money. He told an audience in D.C. on Thursday he wants to field software that can calculate balance sheets and check them for errors in real time. That's on top of a dashboard that would show how the military is spending at any given moment. The Pentagon's top acquisition official says getting Congress to approve the Trump administration's $1.5 trillion defense budget request would supercharge the department's acquisition reforms. Undersecretary of Defense for Acquisition and Sustainment Michael Duffy

0: Thursday, the funding would give the Pentagon's new portfolio acquisition executives the ability to inject capital into emerging technologies as the department works to accelerate innovation and speed up the adoption of commercial technology at scale. Find these stories and more at federalnewsnetwork.com. I'm Eric White.
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0: To keep our military and nation financially strong, we have to guard against fraud, waste, and abuse. Consider this real-life example. The DOD IG hotline received a call about the misuse of funds for a project in Alaska. An audit couldn't determine if the project was viable, but a report with the right information saved the Air Force $20 million. 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If you can't, use the DOD IG hotline, dodig.mil/hotline.
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1: From ABC News, I'm Dave Packer. The country is marking 25 years since the September 11th attacks, a day that killed nearly 3,000 people. At Ground Zero, family members read the names of those killed in the attacks one by one. And when it was her turn, Terry Strada admonished the past president seated right before her for failing to hold the Saudi government accountable for its alleged role in the attacks.
2: And my husband, Tom Strada, you are missed more with each year that passes. But how can it be 25 years and still we have no justice for the role that Saudi Arabia played in your murder?
1: ABC's Aaron Kutursky.
3: The Saudis maintain they had no role in facilitating the attacks and downplayed the new evidence in court as a document that appears to be a high school math assignment and a tourist video. Bayoumi later told investigators he was not a spy, only helped two fellow Saudis he had no reason to suspect of wrongdoing.
1: Some confirmation that several U.S. warplanes were damaged in Iran's attack on an airbase in Jordan this week. ABC senior Pentagon reporter Louis Martinez.
4: And so what we had is official confirmation from Hung Cao, the acting Navy Secretary, that yes, that though that level of significant attacks had happened, but it really has suffered a lot of damage significantly because of incoming Iranian missile attacks. Now, it raises questions about what happens in the future. This is a pretty exposed position in the Persian Gulf for the U.S. Navy, but at the same time, very vital.
1: Diesel prices in the U.S. have hit a new record, soaring past $6 a gallon on average. Jason Kurtz, a corn and soybean farmer in Missouri, said even before the record high, he was paying twice as much for diesel this year.
5: I try not to worry about it too much. We cut corners where we can, and other places we just, you can't do it.
1: A report today showing on Friday, the price is about 3.4% higher last month than a year earlier. And a 6.6 magnitude earthquake off the coast of Jakarta this past hour. Your list.
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8: Currently at the U.S. Open in the men's semifinal in the third set between Alexander Zverev and Karen Khachanov. Alexander Zverev took the first set 6-3 and then it won a tiebreaker in the second, currently tied three games apiece right now. Falcons quarterback Tua Tagovailoa is out for Sunday's season opener against the Pittsburgh Steelers. Cooper Rush set to make the start in his place. DeAndre Swift and the Chicago Bears have entered into a new three-year, $33.5 million contract. Cardinals head coach Mike LaFleur says first-round running back Jeremiah Love is trending towards playing Sunday. Giants have listed Malik Nabers as questionable against the Cowboys. Ashton Jeanty does not carry an injury designation for Las Vegas. Tight end Brock Bowers, however, officially ruled out. Patriots are placing wide receiver A.J. Brown on the injury reserve due to a high ankle sprain set to return as early as October 18th.
0: Yeah! AFN the Eagle.
9: Serving America's best. One track at a time.

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0: 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Thanks, Chief.
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7: I'm Sergeant Sabar Jones. In Japan, service members from the United States, Japan, and the Republic of Korea have attended the opening ceremony for Freedom Edge 2026. This exercise strengthens trilateral operations and readiness across multiple strategic capabilities. In Indonesia, U.S., Republic of Korea, and Indonesia Marines have conducted an urban terrain raid exercise as part of Exercise Super Garuda Shield 26. Super Garuda Shield is an annual exercise designed to strengthen bilateral operations, capabilities, and cooperation. And in the Republic of Korea, U.S. Army General Xavier Brunson, commander of United Nations Command, Combined Forces Command, and U.S. Forces Korea, has visited guard posts and general outpost units along the demilitarized zone. At the guard post, General Brunson inspected frontline security and operational readiness. This has been your Pacific Pulse. I'm U.S. Army Sergeant Zabar Jones.
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1: Milestone anniversary. I'm Lisa LaSera, Fox News. Somber ceremonies marking 25 years since the 9/11 attacks, with an additional remembrance this year.
2: For the first time, the 9/11 remembrance ceremony in New York City featured not the usual six moments of silence, but seven. It represents the thousands who have died of 9/11 related illnesses since the attacks, and was held after the reading of the names of the more than 2,900 men, women, and children lost at the World Trade Center in 2001 and in 1993. The moment was followed by taps and will become a permanent part of the ceremony from now on. At Ground Zero in Lower Manhattan, Tanya J. Powers, Fox News.
1: President Trump spoke this morning at the ceremony at the Pentagon, where he reflected on the unity of Americans following the attacks.
3: No one can ever prepare for a day like 9/11, but we can always choose to be the kind of nation the world saw in those days.
1: At the Flight 93 memorial in Shanksville, Pennsylvania, Interior Secretary Doug Burgum talked about the heroic actions of the passengers.
4: The incredible courage of those that were on Flight 93, the selflessness that they took, the action when they could have been frozen with fear.
1: Some of Flight 93's passengers stormed the plane's cockpit in an attempt to stop the hijacking. The plane crashed into a field, killing everyone on board. Saudi Arabia has shut down a major pipeline a day after it was attacked by drones, and Houthi rebels in Yemen captured a strategic island in the Red Sea in an apparent escalation of the Iran conflict. South Korea says North Korea has launched a ballistic missile toward the sea. U.S. Pacific Command says the launch does not pose an